0: of how we should manage that money.
1: Mm-hmm. Yeah, and it's great to have Matt Bell back with us. He's been here before. Our listeners really resonate with his insights. He's a personal finance writer and speaker, and he's the managing editor at Sound Mind Investing, and he and his wife Jude have three young adult children. Today we're going to be talking about a brand new book that he's written called Starting Strong, Discovering the Good That Money Can Do Through Your Marriage.
0: Matt, welcome back to Focus on the Family. Good to have you.
2: Thanks so much, Jim and John. It's a pleasure to be here.
0: You know, one of the most interesting things with financial folks, you know, planners, helpers, writers on the topic, most of them come from a place of pain. You're not born necessarily. Maybe you have an aptitude to accounting, I don't know. But most of the people that I've interviewed come from a period of time where they were in the hole and they had to figure it out. I really appreciate that. I think Dave Ramsey has that testimony. What's your prodigal story?
2: Well, it very much is just that, the prodigal son. I inherited $60,000 from an uncle when I was in my mid-20s. Had no idea he planned to leave me any money. An incredible gift, incredible surprise. And I really did have good intentions with that money when I received it. I thought this is a once-in-a-lifetime opportunity to do something amazing career-wise. And I love to play golf. I love to travel. I thought, how can I turn all of that into a career? So I created a newsletter for people to take golf vacations. And while it lasted, it was amazing. I got to play Pebble Beach. I got to play these great golf courses in southern Spain. It was everything I dreamed it could be, except profitable.
0: Yeah. Oh, wow. It sounds like you're ahead of the tech curve on that. You could have had a following, an app. People would have paid you money to go play golf.
2: Well, keywords were could have.
0: Could have.
2: Didn't really work out all that
0: 20
2: well.
0: Years ahead of that one, right?
2: Yeah.
0: Yeah. Let me ask you this, Matt. If you would have invested that $60,000 in your 20s, you would have had $2 million by the time you were 65. Did you realize that?
2: Well, very painful to think about that, but you're exactly right.
0: Compounding interest is quite amazing, isn't it?
2: You sound like some of my friends. Yeah. that talk about that.
0: I have talked to people that have given, you know, put $5,000 for their kids who were just born, and they've shown me the models at average rates of growth from the stock market. You would expect about $1 million when that one-year-old turns 65.
2: It's amazing what it can turn into
0: without putting any more into it.
2: But in my case, I took the $60,000 and transformed it into $20,000 of credit card debt.
0: Okay, now let's speak about that. Yeah, the $20,000 of debt.
2: You've got to do a lot of things wrong to do that, and I was doing a lot of things wrong. But it was a huge wake-up call. It was very humbling to see that dream die, to see, you know, the guilt of squandering my uncle's hard-earned money and that sort of thing. So I moved home with my parents for 6 months, and I was really down for the first couple of months that I was out there. But God used it for great good. I mean, a friend of mine from college reached out and shared his faith with me. He had become a Christian a year after I graduated from college, and that was life-changing unto itself because it got me exploring matters of faith, and ultimately I placed my faith in Christ, which would have been plenty to come out of that experience. But I also really got interested in learning about money.
0: Yeah.
2: And I was amazed at how much the Bible says on this topic. And so I've been writing about it, speaking about it, learning about it ever more ever since then.
0: You know, Matt, it's a great insight. So this was your valley. You were 25, 24?
2: Yeah, mid-20s.
0: I mean, so you hit this valley of being in debt, $20,000. This friend of yours from college calls.
2: Yeah.
0: He's just accepted Christ the year before. He starts sharing the Lord with you, I'm assuming.
2: Right. Yeah.
0: You're not repelled by that. You're intrigued, partly because I'm sure you're in a valley.
2: Yeah, absolutely. I was humbled. I was so humbled by that experience and so just kind of distraught and trying to figure out what is my life going to be about. I thought I knew, but clearly I didn't know. And so he was saying encouraging things like, God has a plan for your life. And that was very intriguing to me. So I began reading the Bible. I began going to church. I began learning. And I was just a sponge for all things related to matters of faith. And then I couldn't believe how much the Bible says about money. So the first church I went to has a stewardship ministry. I got involved in that and just loved that. So I loved seeing how God was using my pain, my values, as you said, my story, to start to help others. Because I'm not a guy that's always gotten the money thing right. I can relate to a person who's had trouble with money.
0: You know, I so appreciate that, though. But, you know, speaking to those who are listening or watching, I mean, that's a starting place when you're in that valley. Mm-hmm. So often that's where the Lord begins to turn your heart, right, and open your ears and eyes to what is true, the spiritual things that are most important. you usually win.

0: those battles down in the gutter.
1: Yeah.
0: And not on the mountaintop. I mean, that comes later. Let me ask you this in terms of scripture. Matthew 6:24 says you cannot serve both God and mammon. That's a very famous area of scripture. How can we cultivate an attitude toward money that honors God? And let me add this too, in a culture that, you know, for the most part, needs are taken care of in Western civilization, not all of it, here in America, Canada, parts of Europe. So how do we even get our hands around what the Lord would want for us and what we think is being poor or being rich?
1: Yeah, well, the Bible never says that money is a bad thing unto itself. You know, the Bible doesn't say that money is the root of all evil. Some people think it does. It says the love of money is a root of all kinds of evil. And I think that's a really important distinction. So I think as we start to see that God's intentions for us are good, that he wants good things for us, and as we start to experience some of the worldly approaches to money and see that that's either not working or could be hollow if you do achieve some financial success, and you start to see, oh, the Bible says so many things about money, so many practical things about money, but God just wants us to put him first. And that's the thing. You can't serve both God and money. God needs to come first, and then money is used according to his principles for his purposes. That's the approach that tends to work really, really well.
0: So you and Jude, your wife, you're engaged. You're looking at the registry. Everybody's done that. Our registry may have been Target. I don't remember. That's a fair, probably a true story, actually. But the you know, you're looking at China.
1: Right.
0: That was nice.
1: Right. That was the source of our first disagreement.
0: And let me know, tell me what happened with that and how it pointed to a little, you know, rub between the two of you.
1: Yeah, it's funny because we dated for 6 months and then we got engaged and things were going along really, really well. But then we started to register for gifts that we wanted other people to buy for us. It wasn't even our money we were spending. It was other people's money. But it was in that department store, walking these aisles of plates and cups and saucers, that we realized, oh, wow, we have very different views of what these things should look like. And, you know, it sounds so trivial, right? But yeah, it started to make me concerned. I mean, I'm very kind of minimalist. I like, you know, my parents were that way. And so I think I've adopted their views of design and art and what looks good. That's what I was drawn to. Very simple, you know, maybe plain white, you know, sturdy would be good. It's going to last a long time. But Jude grew up in a home where there was a set of dishes on display, very formal gold-rimmed dishes, and their everyday plates had a floral design. Floral really works against my instincts.
0: Taking up way too much space.
1: Yes. And so I started to think, oh, wow, we're so different in this area. I never noticed. And so I started to think, oh, what other things in my life are going to have floral designs on them? And it started to be a little bit fearful. But, you know, it's a funny anecdote, but really it pointed to the need to have lots of conversations and try to come together. And I think over the years I've kind of moved toward her and she's moved toward me on design issues. So we've come together. But that was the first example of, wow, we're really on different pages on something.
0: That's great, Matt. What was your second argument? No, I'm kidding. You don't need to answer that question. Let me mention this, though, talking about arguments. According to one study from Fidelity, the resource management firm, rather large, they say as many as 25%, that's one in four couples, call money their most significant relationship challenge.
1: Yeah.
0: So that's a big number.
1: Yeah.
0: And it probably, if you look across the arc of decades of marriage, it doesn't go down typically.
1: Yeah.
0: It still rests in bubbles, one, two, or three. What's happening with those couples?
1: Yeah, I think initially,

0: when couples come together in marriage, what's happening there is that, you know, people don't enter marriage with a blank slate. We all bring something into our marriage. We bring stuff into our marriage. We bring how we saw our parents deal with money into our marriage that we may not even realize the degree to which it still works on us, but we bring that. That's a big factor. We bring our hopes and dreams around money that might be very different from our spouse. We bring certain early experiences we've had with money. In my case, I had a lot of debt, and that was a very traumatic experience. And we bring very different temperaments into marriage. And these things don't naturally just fit together. And so that's a source of a lot of friction and a lot of having to work things out early in marriage. But then as time goes on, I think people, it's a failure to communicate. Mm-hmm. I mean, as you mentioned, people don't even know what their spouse earns for a living. That's just a failure to communicate. So just more communication around money and most things would probably help.
1: Mm-hmm. Yeah, for sure.
2: Yeah, along those lines, Matt, Jim mentioned this couple that got engaged and married, and she had no disclosure about sort of where she was at, yeah, with her debt. You advocate full disclosure about all of that for
0: That's
2: couples
0: right.
2: that are getting married or have recently married.
0: Yeah.
2: What's the importance of that?
0: Yeah, I advocate full financial disclosure before marriage and complete ongoing financial transparency after marriage. You don't want to be surprised when you get married at what you're actually married into with all this debt, because I really believe, you know, the vision for marriage in the Bible is oneness, it's unity. And so if one spouse was really wealthy before marriage, now, once you're married, you're both very wealthy. If one spouse had a lot of debt before marriage, when you come together in marriage, now you both have a lot of debt. There's a great story that I have from my past where a couple that I know, Scott and Karen, she brought $50,000 of non-mortgage debt into their marriage. He called it a reverse dowry.
1: and he had, that is so true.
0: He had a great attitude about the whole thing, though, because she would always say early in their marriage, oh, my debt is keeping us from doing this or that. My debt, I feel so bad about my debt. And he would always correct her and say, it's not your debt, it's our debt. And I think that's a really bold act of leadership, act of love, to take that perspective. So I just want there to be no surprise. Rises. I want there to be full disclosure, maybe not on your first date, but as things start to get serious in a relationship, it seems to be headed toward marriage. Now, let's understand, how much are we each earning? How much do we have in savings? Are there any traumatic stories in our background around money? And then ongoingly, everybody, both parties, should have access to all the finances.
2: Yeah. This Focus on the Family broadcast will continue in just a moment.
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1: Matt, what are some ways that couples can create that financial unity? What are some practical tools they can use?
0: Yeah, one of the things is simply having conversations about the past. You know, how were you raised around money? That's really big. There was one couple that I tell the story of in the book where they were on some fun outing to Wrigley Field in Chicago. What can't be fun about that? Mm-hmm. You're just at this great ballpark. But some of them, the topic of money came up, And it closed the conversation down because he found out that she was carrying a balance on a credit card, and that to him was an absolute no-no. And so it was a troubling, difficult

0: conversation, but it also opened up the door to more conversations where they gained a much greater sense of empathy and understanding of each other's background. He grew up in a very stable household. There was always money for vacations and groceries. She grew up single-parent household where money was always tight. She had gotten acclimated to using credit cards, but in realizing he really didn't like that, she quickly paid off her balance, and he, by the same token, gained some empathy for the difficulty with which she was raised as a with a single-parent household.
1: That field-level ticket at Wrigley might be 100.

0: How would you go about as the spouse that's not has no debt and that's never come up? And this is an off-the-wall question for you, but what do you say at that point? You're already married now, she's disclosing this, and you say, okay, there's only one option. We've got to create a financial plan that pays that down. But wow.
1: And hopefully that's it. That they're both on that same page that, hey, we're in this together now, so let's tackle this together. It may take time. It may mean dying to certain dreams or at least the timing of certain dreams, but we're in this together, so let's get really committed to getting out from under. And the story I mentioned of the couple where she had $50,000 of non-mortgage debt, they saw the blessing of not buying a house when all their friends were buying a house. They saw the benefit of waiting, even though they sometimes, and by the way, they were giving generously throughout that time. And she told the story very candidly about how sometimes she felt like, boy, if we didn't give so much, we'd be able to get out of debt so much faster. But they saw God's blessing in it because ultimately, when they did get out of debt, they realized that they would have bought a house at a very difficult time or at the market high. And today, given what happened eventually at that point, the market had declined quite a bit. They probably would have been underwater on a house that they bought then.
0: Anybody else have that gift? Buying at the high point and selling at the low point?
2: Did that.
0: I'm good at that. So, hey, Matt, what about the common question about combined accounts? And if we have combined accounts, how do I get him a birthday present? He's going to know about it. Or, something like that, keeping separate accounts, maybe both of them work and they just decide, let's keep separate checking accounts rather than a joint checking account.
1: I would strongly encourage joint accounts because that fosters transparency and teamwork and unity. But in terms of buying a gift, you could do something as simple as withdraw some cash from an ATM. So now there's no record that's readily apparent of where a gift was purchased. So there can be a surprise doing something as simple as that.
0: Yeah, that's good. Your book Starting Strong has many gold nuggets in it. The one that caught me as maybe the mother lode is this idea that normally we start with expenses, savings, and then giving. And you say flip that, start with giving.
1: That's right.
0: That's an amazing thought. I'd never thought of that. I mean, I did it the traditional way.
1: Yeah, it's very countercultural. I tell people in a variety of workshops, if you take nothing out of this workshop today, take this. The order with which you use money will make all the difference. And with a married couple, it'll make all the difference in their finances. It'll make all the difference in their marriage. And so think about it. There's only a few things you can do with money. You can spend it, you can use it for debt payments, you can save it, you can invest it, you can give it away. And that's the order that our culture teaches us in countless ways, both overt and subtle. We're taught to spend first. We're making, $80,000 a year. That means you can live here. You can drive that. You can wear this brand of clothing. When spending comes first, debt is just a given, I've found. And if any money is left over, some might be saved, invested, and given away. But typically, there isn't much left over. So if we flip that, the Bible says,

0: says, honor the Lord with your wealth, with the first fruits, the first portion of all of thy increase, one version of the Bible says. So if we flip that equation on its head and we say, we're going to honor the Lord with the first portion by giving to his work in this world. We're going to give first. Then we're going to save a portion, because the Bible says in the house of the wise are stores of choice food and oil, but a foolish person devours all that they have. Then we're going to invest a portion for the future. And then we're going to decide, we're going to see how much we can afford to spend on housing and clothing and vacations and all the rest. And along the way, we're cautious to not become enslaved to creditors, as the Bible warns. That if people will do that, it sounds so simple, it's so practical, it's so effective, it's so biblical, and yet it's so rarely practiced. But if people will do that, it will serve them so well.
1: Yeah. So is it 10%? Is it 5%? How do I determine that I'm going to start by giving first?
0: Yeah, and that's a fair question, because I think people need guardrails. They need some guidance about that. And so the Old Testament teaches very clearly a tithe or a tenth part, 10% of income. That's a starting point. In the New Testament, Matthew 23:23, Jesus seems to affirm the tithe, and yet every example in the New Testament goes beyond it. You've got Zacchaeus giving half. You've got the widow giving all. And that's what Jesus did with the laws, is he made them, he changed them from letter of the law adherence to spirit of the law. And I just think it makes sense to use that as a helpful biblical starting point.
2: You know, so many people I talk to, couples that recount their early years, and they'll say often, those were great years, but we didn't have a bed. We didn't have a couch. We didn't have a table. That was Gene and I.
1: You didn't have a table, right?
2: We had no furniture, because I had just gotten back from Japan a couple of years before. I said, we can make a futon, you know? We'll just throw blankets down until they're soft. So buy three or four blankets, that becomes your mattress, and then here we go. So, you know, that part of that struggle is actually part of building your memory together.
0: Yeah.
2: You know, the sweetness of all that when
0: that's
2: it was
0: right.
2: Tough.
0: Yeah, absolutely. When you're starting out, that's why it's so important with all these things we're talking about to get these things right from the beginning, because life is only going to get busier, and maybe God's going to bless you more financially. And so if we establish these priorities early in our marriage, we're going to serve the Lord. As for us and our household, we will serve you, Lord. We're going to base our decisions, our marriage and our finances on the solid rock of God's word. We're going to, you know, use money in a way to love each other well, to strengthen our marriage and to glorify God and to make the difference in the world that God intended when he brought us together in marriage. Make these decisions early. And, you know, you mentioned kind of the early, many people experience that sort of early difficulties and financially in their starting out years. John Rockefeller, you know, one of the wealthiest people that ever lived, he said, I never could have tithed on my first $1 million if I hadn't tithed on my first salary, which was $1.50 a week.
2: Wow.
0: And I think there's an important point. There's an important point for kids there, teaching kids about generosity, and an important point for our marriages. Let's start there, and let's see how God blesses that over time. And I think I feel very confident that he will.
2: You know, the most common thing, Matt, right here at the end, and we'll continue if you can stick with us, we'll keep going. But the most common thing, I think, is if you only knew the mountain I faced. Mm-hmm. You know, I can barely scrap by. Mm. How often is it that you look at somebody's finances in that consulting role? Mm. And it's really perspective over everything. It just means you can't do certain things. Can you pay your rent or your mortgage?
0: Yeah.
2: Can you buy groceries? Can you take care of transportation?
0: Right.
2: And then beyond that, it kind of ends up being wants, right?
0: Yeah.
2: I mean, there are probably other things. You might have medical issues. Yeah. I get all that. And everything's unique. But what's that rhythm that you normally see with young couples where, you know, the advertising world has done a number on us, and we think we need those shoes, we need that coffee, we need whatever.
0: Right.
2: And in fact, you don't.
0: Yeah. I just encourage couples to live countercultural lives and to take their cues from the Bible. It will be a countercultural life. It'll be a life that isn't what your friends are necessarily doing or what you see on social media, but it will be a good life. So base your decisions on what the Bible teaches us about money. You know, get those decisions right early on. Make those convictions something that's really clear from the beginning of your marriage. Some couples do really, really have significant financial struggles, and God's going to meet them there. There's compassion for that. We're not about legalism and legally, you know, legalistic adherence to certain teaching in the Bible. But I think if people will orient their use of money around what the Bible teaches and B,

0: convicted by and motivated by what it teaches, and to make those distinctions between needs and wants, because a lot of times wants can morph into needs very easily. But if we orient things financially and otherwise around a biblical approach, over time it will work well. It took me 4.5 years to get out of debt. That's, you know, it took time. It wasn't just going to happen instantly, and it may take time for couples to get into a better place financially. Be patient, put honoring the Lord first, put loving each other well second, put making a difference in the world third, and start to orient your finances that way. It may not change radically overnight, but eventually you'll be on a very, very good path.
1: Oh, that's a good word, Matt. And like I said, let's keep going and come back next time and continue the discussion. I think that'd be a great thing to do. It'd be a lot of help for, again, young couples particularly, but good advice for everybody. So we'll continue to talk about practical budgeting ideas next time and maybe go a little deeper in the practical side. And let me turn to the listener. I encourage you to get a copy of Matt's great book, Starting Strong, Discovering the Good That Money Can Do Through Your Marriage. And contact us right now to get a copy of that book. And when you order directly from Focus on the Family Canada, all those loonies, they go right back into helping families around Canada, and it stays right there in Canada to help Canadian families.
2: 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I'm John Fuller, inviting you back next time as we continue the conversation with Matt Bell. 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

0: You wonder sometimes why certain chapters are in the Bible? If so, maybe Genesis 38's on your list. With humor and candor, our teacher, Dr. J. Vernon McGee, tells us that sometimes these passages can seem about as necessary as a fifth leg on a cow. Welcome to Through the Bible. I'm Steve Schwetz, your host. And stay with us, because really, all kidding aside, Dr. McGee explains that there are two very important reasons why Genesis 38 has been recorded in Scripture. With that in mind, let's listen to this brief introduction.
1: Many years ago, as a young minister, I made the statement that I would never read the 38th chapter of Genesis in public. I have followed that down through the years, but we will study the chapter. It's a sordid chapter, worst chapter in the Bible. And here is where somebody says, well, why is a chapter like this put in the Bible? It's just like some modern literature. Well, there's a great difference in this and some modern literature. This is put in as a warning, and it does not condone the sin. It condemns the sin. Modern literature and TV programs, they condone the new lifestyle. They actually

0: recommend it. They approve it. But it is condemned here, and this reveals how far man can sink into sin.
1: Has Dr. McGee made you curious? It's going to be a great study. Before we get started, though, let's read a letter from a fellow Bible bus passenger who saw God's warnings in his life and responded in faith. And he writes, "Hello, my name is Wajib. I have three children. My wife and I run a small shop together. My mother is from Madura, and my father is Javanese. In the past, I was a Muslim, and my life was very messy. I had many bad habits, and I often felt ashamed because I couldn't change them. I began thinking about God because of a friend. He had studied at a Bible school in Batu. At first, I didn't believe him, and I didn't even like him. But I saw that he became a good and patient man. I wanted to be like him, but I couldn't change on my own. So I challenged God. I said, 'Jesus, if you are truly God, please give me a good job so my life can change.' 2 days later, a friend offered me a job. Little by little, I realized this was God answering my prayer. One Sunday, I followed a man carrying a thick Bible into a church. That's where I began to know God. The people welcomed me warmly, even after I told them I was a Muslim. They visited my home, and I learned more about God. When my family found out, they rejected me. With a heavy heart, I left Madura and settled in Batu. Even now, my wife is still Muslim. I listen to the program after work. Through it, I've come to understand who God really is. I've learned that God is good and that He loves us, even though sin has damaged human life. My prayer is that more Madurese people will come to know God and experience changed lives. I believe this program is a powerful way to bring hope and transformation." Well, that's quite a story. Thank God for His power to change lives when we're open to Him. Let's pray. Heavenly Father, thank you that when we were yet sinners, Jesus died for us so that we can have a relationship with you. Lord, we ask that many more will hear of Him and turn to you. In Jesus' name, amen. Let's dive into Genesis 38 on Through the Bible with Dr. J. Vernon McGee.
0: Now we come to this 38th chapter today, and very candidly, it reveals the sin of Judah. First of all, it leads me to say that the sons of Jacob were certainly not very much of a comfort to him. It looks as if all the sons were problem children, and I think they were, with the exception of Joseph and Benjamin. And of course, there was a great heartbreak connected with Joseph. And this reveals to us that Jacob did spend too much time in Padan-Aram accumulating a fortune rather than teaching his children. And he was just a little bit different from Abraham. You'll remember that God said of Abraham, "For I know him, that he'll command his children and his household after him, and they shall keep the way of the Lord to do justice and judgment, that the Lord may bring upon Abraham that which he hath spoken of it." But old Jacob didn't do that, friends. He was so busy down there contending with Uncle Laban, he didn't have much time for those boys. And that was highly tragic, because each one of them seemed to have gotten involved in something that was very, very sinful. But why are we told about Judah here, especially at this juncture? Well, there's a twofold reason. I suggested last time one of the reasons is that these names that are here, we'll look at them in a moment, they happen to be in the genealogy of the Lord Jesus that opens the Gospel of Matthew. Very frankly, reveals that he came down into the human family. It's a sinful line, but this is the way he came. And then there's another reason for this, especially at this time. Because beginning in the next chapter, we go down to the land of Egypt. And Joseph goes ahead, as he very clearly detected from the fortuitous concurrence of circumstances in his life, that God had sent him down there to prepare the way for the coming down of the children of Israel. Not so much for a then famine, but to get them out, actually, of the land of Canaan from, actually, the abominable Canaanites into the seclusion of the land of Goshen down in Egypt. You see that had Jacob and his family continued on in the land of Canaan, they would have dropped down to the level of the Canaanites. We find that these people here are an abomination.

and were an abomination. And even when the children of Israel came into that land, why, they had a great influence upon them. And so God is getting his people down there, and this chapter certainly reveals the necessity for it. Now it's Judah. Judah is the kingly line, as we'll see later on. But notice Judah. And it came to pass at that time that Judah went down from his brethren and turned in to a certain Adullamite whose name was Hira. Now this is in chapter 38, verse 1. Notice this, and Judah saw there a daughter of a certain Canaanite whose name was Shua, and he took her and went in unto her. Now this is the story of Judah. He went down to do business with a certain Adullamite, and when he got down there, he saw this Canaanite-ish woman. He had an affair with her, and she conceived and bare a son. He called his name Ur. And believe me, that's exactly what this man Judah had done. He'd erred, or he'd certainly sinned. And she conceived again and bare a son, and she called his name Onan. And she yet again conceived and bare a son, called his name Shelah. He was at Shezib when she bare him. And Judah took a wife for Ur, his firstborn, whose name was Tamar. And Tamar gets into the genealogy of Christ, by the way. And Ur, Judah's firstborn, was wicked in the sight of the Lord, and the Lord slew him. Now look at this family, just loaded with sin. And Judah said unto Onan, go in unto thy brother's wife, and marry her, and raise up seed to thy brother. And Onan knew that the seed should not be his. And so he didn't take her to wife, by the way. And the thing which he did displeased the Lord, wherefore he slew him also. Now this is certainly something that fits right into the present hour when there's such an emphasis on sex. Believe me, the sons of Jacob put an emphasis there also. Certainly Judah did, let's say that. We read then said Judah to Tamar, his daughter-in-law, remain a widow in thy father's house, tell Shelah, my son be grown, for, he said, lest peradventure he die also as his brethren did. And Tamar went and dwelt in her father's house. Now that was the custom in that day, that when a man died, his brother was to marry her. And the two of them, actually, they refused to do it, and they were smitten with death. Now Judah tells her to go into her father's house and wait. He has another son that's coming along. And now we read verse 12. And in process of time, the daughter of Shua, Judah's wife, died. And Judah was comforted and went up into his sheep shearers to Timnath, he and his friend Hira, the Adullamite. Now it was told Tamar, saying, behold, thy father-in-law goeth up to Timnath to shear his sheep. And apparently this deal that Judah had of going up to see this Adullamite by the name of Hira was in connection with sheep, raising sheep, because now they have a tremendous flock together, and Judah goes up there to shear them. And Tamar, who'd been waiting all this time, she came to the conclusion that Judah was not going to give Shelah as her husband, and she put her widow's garments off from her, covered her with a veil, wrapped herself, and sat in an open place, which is, by the way, the Timnath, for she saw that Shelah was grown, and she was not given unto him to wife. And this is, of course, the third son of Judah. Now, verse 15, when Judah saw her, he thought her to be a harlot, because she'd covered her face. You see, she'd taken off her widow's garments, and now she's dressed there, sitting by the wayside, her face covered, which was the custom of the harlots in that day. And he turned unto her, by the way, and said, go to, I pray thee, let me come in unto thee. Now, you see, he's propositioned the woman. This is Judah. And he'd done the same thing with her mother, a Canaanite. It's a very black picture, by the way. It's a very ugly story that we have here.
And Judas saw her, he thought she was a harlot.

So she saw an opportunity of taking advantage of him, and she did. And he said, I'll send thee a kid from the flock. And she said, wilt thou give me a pledge till thou send it? He said, what pledge shall I give thee? And she said, thy signet, thy bracelets, thy staff that's in thine hand. He gave it her and came in unto her, and she conceived by him. She arose and went away and laid by her veil from her and put on the garments of her widowhood. And Judas sent the kid by the hand of his friend, the Adullamite, to receive his pledge from the woman's hand, but he found her not. He came into the town. He said, I'm looking for the harlot that's here. He asked the men of that place, saying, where is the harlot that was openly by the wayside? They said, there was no harlot in this place. Said, we don't have one here. Verse 22, and he returned to Judah and said, I cannot find her. And also the men of the place said that there was no harlot in this place. And Judah said, let her take it to her, lest we be ashamed. Behold, I sent this kid, and thou hast not found her. And it came to pass about 3 months after that it was told Judah, saying, Tamar, thy daughter-in-law, hath played the harlot, and also, behold, she is with child by whoredom. And Judah said, bring her forth and let her be burnt. That's Judah. May I say to you, this is your double standard. God doesn't approve of these things, friend. It's here in his word, but this doesn't mean he approves of it. The very fact that here shows that he disapproves of it. This is not the way that he wanted his people to act. And they're acting just like the Canaanites,

and he's going to have to get them down into the land of Egypt and segregate them down in the land of Goshen to get them away from this terrible influence that there was there. This reveals the necessity for that, why this thing's almost unspeakable that Judah is doing here. The fact of the matter is, he can see the sin in somebody else. Can't see it in himself. You remember, Nathan went in and tell David a story about a fellow had a little ewe lamb, and the rich man with a lot of sheep took it away from him, killed a little ewe lamb. Believe me, David was just like Judah here. You could see sin in somebody else. David says, we're going to get that man, and we're going to stone him to death because of that. He said, I'd like to know where the man is. Nathan said, you're the man. It's interesting, we see sin in other people that we ourselves can't see within our own being. This man's guilty. In fact, a double charge is against him, and this thing that he's done is unspeakable. It's his own daughter-in-law, and this is something that it's the custom there among the Canaanites. This is the way they lived. We think today this sex revolution that we're having, and they talk about freedom of sex. Well, my friend, the heathen in the past all had the freedom of it. That's the reason they were heathen, and that's the reason that they lived as low as they did and finally were judged and removed from the scene. The Canaanites are gone. They disappeared. God judged them. That ought to be a message to any person, but a great many don't seem to get it, even Christians today. Many will say, well, I wonder why this is in the Bible. It's in the Bible to warn you and me, friend. In the Bible to let us know that God did not approve of it, and it'll explain why God is going to get them off down into the land of Egypt. Now, when

and she's brought before a father-in-law, why, notice what happens, verse 25. When she was brought forth, she sent to her father-in-law, saying, by the man whose these are, am I with child? And she said, discern, I pray thee, whose are these? The signet and bracelets and stuff. You know, when all of that was presented to old Judah, he was going to have her stoned. And she said, well, I'd like for you to know who the father of the child to be is. The one who owns this stuff I'm showing you, that's who it is. Judah looked at it, and he had to admit it was his. Verse 26, and Judah acknowledged them and said, she hath been more righteous than I, because that I gave her not to Shelah, my son, and he knew her again no more. This is something that was repulsive even to Judah. But this is the way the Canaanites acted. This is the way they lived. Don't you see that God's going to have to get his people out of that land and away from that? And may I just pause this moment to make this application, because these things happened unto them for examples unto us. Now, I hear a great deal today that if you're going to witness to this generation, and if you can communicate to them, you've got to get down to their level. I disagree with that. God's never used that method to witness. God's always, under any circumstances, asked his people to live on a very high and lofty plane. Now, I can well understand that somebody might have come along, one of these present-day theologians, have come along and said to Noah, now listen, brother Noah, you're spending all your time working here on this boat, and you ought not to be doing that. We're having a big party over here in Babylon tonight. They just got in a new shipment of marijuana, and we tonight are really going to blow our mind. We are all going to pass around the grass, and we're just going to have a high old time, and we're going to take a trip. And you don't need to build a boat to take a trip. We're going to give you a trip. Come on over. And Noah says, no, I'm not. Well, brother Noah, how you expect to reach all the hippies of Babylon? How are you going to reach the Babylonian beboppers unless you're willing to come down and communicate with them? Fact of the matter is, God never asked him to come down and communicate. God asked him to give his message. That's what we're asked to give today. And I'm firmly convinced that if God's people would stand firm, and especially these men today that are so afraid they'll lose the crowd, so afraid they'll not have an audience to speak to, and they do everything in the world to get a crowd to speak to, and some of them are having their problems. But God never asked us to compromise. God asked us to give the Word of God. I remember hearing years ago the story about Dr. Schofield over in North Carolina. He's invited over there to speak, and it was a rainy night, the first night he began, and there's a very small crowd there. And the pastor felt called upon to apologize to Dr. Schofield. He reached over and he said to him, I'm very sorry tonight. There's so few people here to hear a man like you. We just regret it very much. And Dr. Schofield, he said, well, my Lord only had 12 men to speak to, and since he only had 12 men and never complained, may I say, who is C.I. Schofield? He should complain about a small crowd anywhere. My friend, that's a lesson that this generation hasn't learned. We think it's got to be big, and there's got to be a lot of people there, or God's not in it. Maybe God has just called us to witness in these days, but I have news for you. I believe that if the Word of God's given out, it'll have its effect. It will certainly bring results. And Judah went down, and he sure communicated to the Canaanites. He couldn't have got down more on their level, and he did. And look what it did. It brought tragedy. Now we're told, verse 27, it came to pass in the time of her travail that, behold, twins were in her womb. Came to pass when she travailed, and the one put out his hand, the midwife took and bound upon his hand a scarlet thread, saying, this came out first. Came to pass as he drew back his hand, that behold, his brother came out, and she said, how hast thou broken forth? This breach is upon thee. Therefore his name was called Phares. And afterward came out his brother that had the scarlet thread upon his hand, and his name
was called zero.

Now, here are these names that we've looked at, and I'd like for you now to go with me over to the first book of the New Testament, and let's read here. The first chapter, second verse. Abraham begat Isaac. Isaac begat Jacob. And Jacob begat Judas and his brethren. And Judas begat Phares and Zerah of Tamar. And Phares begat Esrom, and Esrom begat Aram, and on down, Salmon begat Boaz of Rahab, and Boaz begat Obed of Ruth, and Obed begat Jesse, and Jesse begat David the king. And if you just follow it right on through, why, you find out here, and Jacob begat Joseph, the husband of Mary, of whom was born Jesus, who's called Christ. This is the line into which the Lord Jesus came, by the way. And this is an evidence of the fact that God must now get his people down into the land of Egypt. All right? We'll return then to the story of Joseph, because he's already down there.

0: He didn't go down willingly, but he's down there. He was taken down, and we saw at the conclusion of chapter 37, the 36th verse, the Midianites sold him. That is Joseph into Egypt unto Potiphar, an officer of Pharaoh's and captain of the guard. Now we're going to find out that Joseph is an altogether different kind of boy than Judah was. I always have felt that Joseph and Benjamin did a great deal of teaching and instruction and personal attention that the other 10 boys never did get. These were the only two that Jacob seemed to be interested in. Now, Joseph, because of the hatred and animosity of his brothers, he's been sold down into the land of Egypt in the house of Potiphar, and he happens to be a very important soldier. He's in the military. He had his office in the Pentagon of that day, and he's part of the brass. He's a prominent official, by the way. Now let me read chapter 39, verse 1. And Joseph was brought down to Egypt, and Potiphar, an officer of Pharaoh, captain of the guard, an Egyptian, bought him of the hands of the Ishmaelites, which had brought him down thither. Verse 2. And the Lord was with Joseph, and he was a prosperous man, and he was in the house of his master, the Egyptian. Now, that'll be as far as we can go today. But that leads me to call your attention to something here that's very important for us to know. First of all, we have no record of God appearing personally to Joseph. And yet, you see more evidence of the direction and leading of God in his life than any other person in the book of Genesis. God appeared to the other three patriarchs, but not to this man. Why? Well, it's not necessary, because the circumstances reveal a hand of God in his life. And right here at the very beginning, we see it. But yet, you see some terrible things happening to him. And God will be in all of that, by the way. But we'll have to pick that story up next time. Until then, may God richly bless you, my beloved.
1: 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We hope that you'll keep hopping aboard as the Bible bus rolls along. 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

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I'm Steve Schwetz, and I'll be right here saving a seat just for you.

Well, ride the Bible bus for 5 years and you'll be amazed at what God teaches you from His Word about what it means to believe on the Lord Jesus Christ and you will be saved. It's a blessing that keeps on going. That's what we believe at Through the Bible.

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1: It's getting to that season again. Political ads on the TV. So often there's that deep voice calling out the flaws of the opponent, trying to sway us to vote one way or the other. But now some candidates have a new tool for the toolbox: artificial intelligence.

0: It's a new trend in politics. AI-generated deepfake videos authorized by the campaigns. They make candidates look better and opponents look worse. These synthetically created videos are lifelike and at times comical, putting candidates in unlikely scenarios that some viewers, unfortunately, don't realize are fabricated. Dozens of states already have laws on the books prohibiting election-related deepfakes, but it's hard to enforce those laws for various reasons. Officials are getting concerned. Social media is adding more fuel to the fire. And at a time when it's getting harder to discern truth, we need to ask the Lord for the wisdom He promises to give us. Welcome to Haven Today. I'm David Wolin, sharing the great story that's all about Jesus. We're in a series called Jesus Through the Eyes of John. What would it have been like, do you think, to see Jesus with your own eyes, hear His voice with your own ears, live around Him, not only in the public moments, but day-to-day, life-on-life? Those who knew Jesus like that would today be the best sources to tell us what Jesus was really like, what He really said and did. And that is precisely what we have in the Bible. In unique ways, Matthew, Mark, Luke, and John each testify through first-person testimony and witness that what we read about in the pages of Scripture really did happen in history. And among those four Gospels, John is unique. John was the youngest disciple, and among all the rest, he's the one who lived the longest. So by far, he's the one with the longest lifespan, the most years to come to know Jesus and to share the truth of the Savior he knew face to face with us. And today we'll be jumping back in. We'll be in John chapter 8, and we'll be hearing one of the great statements Jesus makes about himself. It's the statement, actually, that inspired the title of the new animated feature film, Light of the World. It was created with the same kind of 2D animation that Disney made famous in the 90s, but what really stands out most is how faithfully this film portrays the life of Christ through the eyes of that youngest disciple, John. Just listen and enjoy this short little scene that depicts Christ's triumphal entry into Jerusalem.
1: My legs, His power and love know no bounds.
2: 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It was adequate.
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0: A compilation of voices, sound effects, and music from the new animated feature film, Light of the World. This is engaging for all ages. I was amazed at how many stories from Scripture, from the Gospels, were woven throughout this movie. Producer Brennan McPherson told me it was like a Rubik's Cube, trying to weave the stories together to give viewers a better understanding of the flow of the story. And director John Schaefer says they were trying to keep their audience in mind.
4: When we made this movie, the vision we had was we were not making this for a Christian audience. Mm. We were making this for third world laws, people who have no concept of the Bible, no concept of Jesus. And that's why we went from that narrative approach.
0: That's John Schaefer, the director of Light of the World, the feature film that we have as our thanks for your gift to help us reach our fiscal year-end goal. The film features a clear gospel message and an invitation to receive Christ as Savior. This DVD is our way of saying thank you during this very crucial moment in Haven's financial year. And we've been hearing from so many listeners who are wanting to help Haven reach this goal and are excited to get the DVD. 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And so likewise today, would you pray about how the Lord might be asking you to come

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And now bringing us into the text of the Gospel of John, here's Rend Collective and John 16:33.

Rend Collective and a call to persevere through every trial in this life. 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Take heart, I have overcome the world. This is Haven Today. I'm David Wolin. Jesus famously called his disciples, saying, "Come, follow me." Now, today, if someone asked you to follow them, how would you interpret that request? What does it mean to follow someone? Well, some of us think instantly of social media, right? That's what you do on Instagram or X or LinkedIn. You follow other people. But not one at a time. It's dozens, if not hundreds at a time and all at once. And yet, all that means is if they post something, you might see it in your feed. Obviously, no social media in the first century, but still, this invitation to follow Jesus, clearly it meant more than simply incorporating some of Jesus into their existing lives. First century discipleship was all in. It meant leaving your fishing nets and boat behind. It meant leaving your profession as a tax collector in Matthew's case. But for all the disciples of Jesus, it meant leaving everything behind to literally follow Jesus. Wherever he walked, they walked. Where he slept, they slept. Every time Jesus taught the crowds, they were listening. The miracles they witnessed, nearly all of them. And Jesus entrusted them with the task of going out and preaching and sharing the good news of the kingdom of God. And these disciples had tied their lot to Jesus. By the end of his ministry, they had come to believe that Jesus was indeed the promised Son of David, the Messiah. And yet even still, their understanding of who Jesus truly was, that needed to be almost constantly refined and revised. And I hope at some level we can all say that about ourselves, because there is always more to learn from and to learn about Jesus. And today I want to draw our attention to two

incredible claims that Jesus made about himself. Both of these happened during the same feast in Jerusalem. We'll give most of our attention to the second claim, but we'll start with the first because it sets the context. So here's the setting. Jesus is in the temple in Jerusalem. It's in the midst of the Feast of Tabernacles. This is John 7, verses 37 and 38. On the last day of the feast, the great day, Jesus stood up and cried out, "If anyone thirsts, let him come to me and drink. Whoever believes in me, as the scripture has said, out of his heart will flow rivers of living water." Here, Jesus is alluding to Isaiah 55, verse 1, where it says, "Come, everyone who thirsts, come to the waters." And then a couple verses down, "Incline your ear and come to me. Hear, that your soul may live, and I will make with you an everlasting covenant." Well, Jesus is saying, "I'm the one who has this living water to give." And Jesus is choosing this setting on purpose. It was about more than just a convenient moment to speak to a gathered crowd. No, in the Feast of Tabernacles, there were two great ceremonies. The first was the pouring out of water. It was the water ceremony. This was a solemn moment. So imagine what it would have sounded and felt like in that moment when, as John says, Jesus stood up and cried out. It's quite possible Jesus was interrupting the ceremony, or he could have spoken this immediately thereafter in a moment that everyone could hear. Jesus was not afraid of creating a spectacle. Hearing him, some of those in attendance were deeply moved, and they said, "This really is the prophet. This is the Christ." Now, still in the midst of the Feast of Tabernacles, we then turn to John 8, verse 12. The crowd is all

Apparently, these torches in the temple were so tall and they generated so much light, they not only illuminated the temple, but much of Jerusalem. And it was here we read, again, Jesus spoke to them, saying, I am the light of the world. Whoever follows me will not walk in darkness, but will have the light of life. Well, already the air was electric. Jesus had already interjected that he was the one with living water, and that part of the feast was pointing to him. He had living water to give. Now Jesus says the light is pointing to him. Not only does he have living water to give, Jesus is also living light. And that is a huge statement, even bigger than it sounds to our ears. So, zooming out a little bit, John structures much of his gospel around a series of I am statements made by Jesus. And through these I am statements, Jesus is declaring his divine identity. I am is about as provocative as you can get in the ears of a Jewish audience. This is the name by which God told Moses to call him when Moses went before Pharaoh. Out of the burning bush, God had said to Moses, I am that I am. And now Jesus says, I am the light of the world. But what did Jesus intend for the Jews attending the Feast of Tabernacles to understand about his statement? Well, the imagery, and especially there in the context of this feast, which itself is recalling Israel's time in the wilderness, it would have reminded them of the pillar of fire in the wilderness. How, first, it had protected them, coming between them and Pharaoh and his army at the Red Sea, but then it would lead them to the promised land. And then centuries later, the Jews would sing to God in worship in Psalm 27, saying, The Lord is my light and my salvation. Whom shall I fear? The Lord is the stronghold of my life. Of whom shall I be afraid? And here we come to Isaiah chapter 60, verse 19, where it says, The sun shall no more be your light by day, nor for brightness shall the moon give you light, but the Lord will be your everlasting light, and God will be your glory. The Old Testament is overflowing with this imagery of light. And Jesus is saying to them, as well as to us today, Follow me, and you will have this light of life. Because Jesus himself is the light. And we're talking about more than physical light. We're talking about this expansively. It's the ability to see and perceive things as they truly are. We're talking about truth. We're talking about the holiness of God and even the Shekinah glory of God. On that note, as John was writing this gospel, I can't help but wonder if his mind, as he was writing this part, might have drifted back to the Mount of Transfiguration, which is an account that's not in John's gospel, but it is found in the other three gospels. And in all those places, they record John being present right there up on the high mountain, where in Matthew 17, it says, He, Jesus, was transfigured before them, and his face shone like the sun, and his clothes became white as light. John there was seeing the visible glory revealed that had always belonged to the Son. It's more true of Jesus than we know that he is the light. And by contrast, this world of ours, this is not a place of light, but of darkness, and that's due to sin. We today live in a fallen world. And we're not only born into the darkness, we are ourselves born children of that darkness, but we don't realize that. Outside of Christ, even though our physical eyes are open and can see, Jesus says, we're blind and walking in the darkness. But praise God, Jesus entered our darkness. John starts his gospel stating, The light shines in the darkness, and the darkness has not overcome it. And that light is Jesus. He is the light of the world. And when you come to follow Jesus, you walk no longer in darkness, but in his light. And that light of Jesus is life-giving light. Just as plants rely on photosynthesis to live, and when a plant is cut off from access to light, it withers and dies, so also would we without the light of Christ. His light is life-giving. His light

expels our darkness. And that's why when you come to Jesus, you're stepping into the light. By that light, we can see the world for what it is. By that light, we're able to behold Christ with eyes of faith. And also, we bring our sin into the light. Salvation begins with repentance, by bringing yourself, your own guilt and sin and shame into the light. And that's something that continues throughout the Christian life. In his first epistle, John writes to believers saying, "This is the message we have heard from him and

continue to walk in the light as a Christian. When we do sin, which on this side of heaven we will, we bring that sin into the light. We go confidently that Christ has already covered that sin. And by coming into the light, he cleanses our consciences. He gives us fellowship with God and with one another. And today, I do want to speak a word to any believer who today is harboring a category of secret sin in your life, giving it safe harbor. Now, ultimately, if you are in Christ, then you should know this, that God loves you too much not to bring that sin into the light some way. The only question is when and how, and honestly, how much suffering you'll endure between then and now, because that's what unconfessed sin is like. For a believer, it's like hugging a corpse. It's the opposite of life, and deep down, our souls know it. Concealed sin makes us miserable, and yet we might imagine that shame or pain that would come if we brought that secret sin into the light, we think it's better to keep it safely in the dark where it can't hurt me or anyone else. But that is a lie. And if you let time slip by, you miss out on the life and the joy and the freedom that Jesus saved you to know and to live in. And that's tragic. But Jesus offers relief. He holds it out. Today, he invites you to come and walk again in the light with him. Jesus is not the light of death. He's the light of life. So can I encourage you today, if what I've just been describing is in some way corresponding to your own life, today, step back into the light. Confess that sin. John is assuring you that what we just heard Jesus say in the temple is true. I am the light of the world. Whoever follows me will not walk in darkness, but will have the light of life. And that can be true for you today. And so, hear again this promise from Jesus in 1 John chapter 1. If we walk in the light, as he is in the light, we have fellowship with one another, and the blood of Jesus, his Son, cleanses us from all sin.

The text of John chapter 8 verse 12 set to music. That was the corner room. This is Haven Today. I'm David Wolin, and I would love to put a copy of this animated feature film, Light of the World, into your hands. 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I'm David Wolin. Won't you come back again next time? We'll be keeping it all about Jesus. It's the great story here on Haven Today.

For your walk with Jesus, I'm David Wolin with Haven Today, inviting you to anchor your day in God's Word. Our world is looking for peace. Wars, old and new, have continued, bringing pain and heartache to countless families. Is there an answer to all of this strife and suffering? There is, and it's found in Jesus. He is able to make even the most stubborn enemies into friends. How do we know? Because this is what he has done already with those who believe. Romans 5:1 says, "Therefore, since we have been justified through faith, we have peace with God through our Lord Jesus Christ." The world is looking for peace. Jesus gave us everlasting peace with God. This is good news for us and for the world. You'll see more of Jesus through daily time in God's Word. 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

A warm welcome to our program, Prophecy for Today, where we study biblical prophecy and its application to our daily life. It's a wonderful day to worship God. I'm William Steves. Let's pray. Dear Heavenly Father, how we praise you for your kindness to us. You continually pour out new blessings and shower us with grace. We pray you would help us to grow as we hear the proclamation of your word today. And it's in Jesus' name we pray. Amen.

Maranatha, friends, the Lord is coming. Ezekiel 2:3-5. And he said unto me, Son of man, I send thee to the children of Israel, to a rebellious nation that hath rebelled against me. They and their fathers have transgressed against me, even unto this very day. For they are impudent children, and stiff-hearted. I do send thee unto them, and thou shalt say unto them, Thus saith the Lord God. And they, whether they will hear, or whether they will forbear, for they are a rebellious house, yet shall know that there hath been a prophet among them. As God sends Ezekiel to the Israelites, he tells Ezekiel that the people will likely not hear the word of the Lord. So why should Ezekiel go? God sends him nevertheless, because he wants them to have no excuse. Scripture says in Romans 1 that the truth of God is revealed to every man. And we likewise are called to proclaim God's truth, not just so people will repent, though we hope and pray to that end, but so that they will be held inexcusable before the judgment of God. Do not lose heart. Although your ministry may seem stifled, nevertheless God is still on the throne, and he is in control as we go and proclaim his truth. Today's letter comes from Newfoundland. Our listener writes, Thank you for the gospel standards. I love reading them. I continue in prayer for you. Thank you, listener, for your kind words and needful prayers. We are excited to hear that our ministry is a blessing to you. You are listening to Prophecy for Today. I'm William Steves. The June edition of the Gospel Standard is available upon request. Here at the People's Gospel Hour, we are always blessed to hear from you. 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
1: Shall we pray? Father, I bow before thee today and pray for those who are not well, those who are mourning the loss of loved ones, those who are aged, those who are lonely, the widows and the widowers, young people today. I pray for homes and marriages. I pray now, Father, for the many who are not saved, many who hope to be saved, many who think that they're saved but are still lost. Lord, I pray for old-fashioned conviction of sin and repentance unto salvation. In Jesus' name, amen. We're thinking of Matthew 24 and the different signs that are mentioned there relating to the coming of our Lord. In Matthew 24:9, Jesus says, "They shall deliver you up to be afflicted, and shall kill you, and ye shall be hated of all nations for my name's sake." There will be desecration. To desecrate something is to treat a holy thing in an unholy way. The holy people of God will be treated in an unholy way. There will be widespread persecution of the redeemed that will exceed all other persecutions. The phrase "deliver you up" is a technical term meaning to arrest. During the tribulation, true believers will be arrested, afflicted, and murdered because they identify with the Lord Jesus Christ. And you know, even today, Christians are really being put in jail and persecuted. We have our missionary in Nepal. Nepal is one of the few countries of the world that is determined to keep Christianity out. Well, praise God, there's a church there that we support. And many of those Christians are now in jail. Many of them are going to be arrested very soon. There's great suffering. And my, what a time they're having. But we pray for that church every day, and we pray for Christians everywhere. I read the other day that Christians in China are really being persecuted now, that there's an uprising there. Will you say, how is it possible for believers to be persecuted during the end times if they are raptured before the tribulation? Well, after the church is raptured, God will send two prophets to proclaim the truth. Revelation 11. They will be murdered, verse 7, but they will rise from the dead, verse 11. Their resurrection will win some people over to Christ. It is those people who will be the objects of persecution from the Jews and the world. They will be delivered up to synagogues. That isn't a remote possibility, because there are many synagogues in Israel now. So believers will be persecuted by Jews and Gentiles. But at the end, God will purge out those rebels from the land. Now the world will treat God's holy people shamefully. There will be no place to hide because believers will be hated by all nations. The world hates Christ today. You know, friends, the world today, that is the world system, is the same kind of a world that persecuted Jesus. The world still hates Jesus. Oh, they want to be religious. And they can be religious and still live in their sin. They can be religious and commit adultery and live in common law. Oh, yes, they can be religious and cheat and lie and steal. Oh, yes, they can be religious and still be in their sin. But they hate Christ, and they hate the gospel. Revelation 6:9 says, "When Christ had opened the fifth seal, I saw under the altar the souls of them that were slain for the word of God, and for the testimony which they held." The altar represents a place of atonement, so the people under it were saved. From the context, they learned that they had been massacred during the tribulation. Verse 10 says, "They cried with a loud voice, saying, How long, O Lord, holy and true, dost thou not judge and avenge our blood on them that dwell on the earth? And white robes were given unto every one of them. And it was said unto them that they should rest yet for a little season, until their fellow servants also and their brethren that should be killed as they were should be fulfilled." The Lord responded that their blood wouldn't be avenged until all the other saints that were going to die during the tribulation were killed. Revelation 7:9 says, "Lo, a great multitude, which no man could number, of all nations and kindreds and peoples,

0: peoples and tongues stood before the throne and before the Lamb, clothed with white robes and palms in their hands, and cried with a loud voice, saying, Salvation to our God, who sitteth upon the throne, and unto the Lamb. Who are these people? Notice verse 14, Revelation 7. These are they who came out of the great tribulation, and have washed their robes and made them white in the blood of the Lamb. How did they get out of the tribulation? They were no doubt martyred for the sake of the Savior. You know, we shouldn't be afraid to suffer a little for the Lord. That's what life is really all about. We're so afraid of suffering for the Lord. You know, we go out in the street every Tuesday night and give out gospel tracts and try to talk to people about the Lord and point them to Calvary's cross. My, the opposition. The opposition. I went into one yard where a man was cutting wood, and he just about threw me out. He said, I have my religion. Yes, and I said, your religion will send you to hell. Religion will not save. And so we talked after that for quite a while. Oh, people hate the Lord. People hate Christ. People hate salvation. People hate the cross work of Christ. But it's so wonderful to know that that's the only way we can be saved. That's the only way to get to heaven. And friend, today, if you're not saved, you're lost. If you're not a friend of God, you're an enemy of God. You're a sinner before the Lord. And I want to encourage you today to believe that Jesus died for you in your stead and shed his blood. And he waits to save to the uttermost all who come to him by faith. We'd love to hear from you.
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3: Fellow said to me, he said, you know, I thought if I made $50,000 a year, man, I'd be happy. 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So I decided if I made $100,000 a year, that would do it. Made $100,000 a year, says life was just as boring. So he said if I made $200,000, I knew that would do it. $200,000, and that's at the point he was about to commit suicide, till he turned on the television one Sunday night and began to watch our program, and God totally changed his life. If silver and gold and possession and position and all of that fill the vacuum in men's lives, why would so many people be looking for some other kick to satisfy this big void in their life? Listen, every single man, woman, boy, and girl has been created with a void in their life, that the only thing that can fill that life is the person of Jesus Christ.
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2: Keep an eye on the sky this evening as a severe thunderstorm watch is in effect for the Estevan area. Showers and thunderstorms are expected tonight with a low of 11. Wednesday stays somewhat unsettled with a high of 17 and a chance of a few showers or thunderstorms. Thursday brings a mix of sun and cloud with some rain and a high of 20 before conditions begin to improve heading into the weekend. Get the full 5-day forecast over at discoverestevan.com. I'm Lois Fever.
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4: Keep an eye on the sky this evening as a severe thunderstorm watch is in effect for the Estevan area. Showers and thunderstorms are expected tonight with a low of 11. Wednesday stays somewhat unsettled with a high of 17 and a chance of a few showers or thunderstorms. Thursday brings a mix of sun and cloud with some rain and a high of 20 before conditions begin to improve heading into the weekend. Get the full 5-day forecast over at discoverestevan.com. 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
3: Keep an eye on the sky this evening as a severe thunderstorm watch is in effect for the Estevan area. Showers and thunderstorms are expected tonight with a low of 11. Wednesday stays somewhat unsettled with a high of 17 and a chance of a few showers or thunderstorms. Thursday brings a mix of sun and

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4: Keep an eye on the sky this evening as a severe thunderstorm watch is in effect for the Estevan area. Showers and thunderstorms are expected tonight with a low of 11. Wednesday stays somewhat unsettled with a

high of 17 and a chance of a few showers or thunderstorms. Thursday brings a mix of sun and cloud with some rain and a high of 20 before conditions begin to improve heading into the weekend. Get the full five-day forecast over at discoverestevan.com. 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
2: Keep an eye on the sky this evening as a severe thunderstorm watch is in effect for the Estevan area. Showers and thunderstorms are expected tonight with a low of 11. Wednesday stays somewhat unsettled with a high of 17 and a chance of a few showers or thunderstorms. Thursday brings a mix of sun and cloud with some rain and a high of 20 before conditions begin to improve heading into the weekend. Get the full 5-day forecast over at discoverestevan.com. I'm Lois Fever.
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5: Keep an eye on the sky this evening as a severe thunderstorm watch is in effect for the Estevan area. Showers and thunderstorms are expected tonight with a low of 11. Wednesday stays somewhat unsettled with a high of 17 and a chance of a few showers or thunderstorms. Thursday brings a mix of sun and cloud with some rain and a high of 20 before conditions begin to improve heading into the weekend. Get the full 5-day forecast over at DiscoverEstevan.com. I'm Lois Fever.
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4: Keep an eye on the sky this evening as a severe thunderstorm watch is in effect for the Estevan area. Showers and thunderstorms are expected tonight with a low of 11. Wednesday stays somewhat unsettled with a high of 17 and a chance of a few showers or thunderstorms. Thursday brings a mix of sun and cloud with some rain and a high of 20 before conditions begin to improve heading into the weekend. Get the full 5-day forecast over at discoverestevan.com. 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
4: Keep an eye on the sky this evening as a severe thunderstorm watch is in effect for the Estevan area. Showers and thunderstorms are expected tonight with a low of 11. Wednesday stays somewhat unsettled with a high of 17 and a chance of a few showers or thunderstorms. Thursday brings a mix of sun and cloud with some rain and a high of 20 before conditions begin to improve heading into the weekend. Get the full 5-day forecast over at discoverestevan.com. I'm Lois Fever.
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2: Wednesday stays somewhat unsettled with a high of 17 and a chance of a few showers or thunderstorms. Thursday brings a mix of sun and cloud with some rain and a high of 20 before conditions begin to improve heading into the weekend. Get the full 5-day forecast over at discoverestevan.com. I'm Lois Fever.
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1: Wednesday stays somewhat unsettled with a high of 17 and a chance of a few showers or thunderstorms. Thursday brings a mix of sun and cloud with some rain and a high of 20 before conditions begin to improve heading into the weekend. Get the full 5-day forecast over at discoverestevan.com. 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
4: Wednesday stays somewhat unsettled with a high of 17 and a chance of a few showers or thunderstorms. Thursday brings a mix of sun and cloud with some rain and a high of 20 before conditions begin to improve heading into the weekend. Get the full five-day forecast over at discoverestevan.com. I'm Lois Fever.
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4: Wednesday stays somewhat unsettled with a high of 17 and a chance of a few showers or thunderstorms. Thursday brings a mix of sun and cloud with some rain and a high of 20 before conditions begin to improve heading into the weekend. Get the full five-day forecast over at discoverestevan.com. I'm Lois Fever.
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2: Wednesday stays somewhat unsettled with a high of 17 and a chance of a few showers or thunderstorms. Thursday brings a mix of sun and cloud with some rain and a high of 20 before conditions begin to improve heading into the weekend. Get the full five-day forecast over at discoverestevan.com. I'm Lois Fever.
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0: Thursday brings a mix of sun and cloud with some rain and a high of 20 before conditions begin to improve heading into the weekend. Get the full 5-day forecast over at discoveristevan.com. I'm Lois Fever.
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2: Wednesday stays somewhat unsettled with a high of 17 and a chance of a few showers or thunderstorms. Thursday brings a mix of sun and cloud with some rain and a high of 20 before conditions begin to improve heading into the weekend. Get the full five-day forecast over at discoverestevan.com. I'm Lois Fever.
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4: Wednesday stays somewhat unsettled with a high of 17 and a chance of a few showers or thunderstorms. Thursday brings a mix of sun and cloud with some rain and a high of 20 before conditions begin to improve.

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2: Wednesday stays somewhat unsettled with a high of 17 and a chance of a few showers or thunderstorms. Thursday brings a mix of sun and cloud with some rain and a high of 20 before conditions begin to improve heading into the weekend. Get the full five-day forecast over at discoverestevan.com. I'm Lois Fever.
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4: Discover Estevan weather.
5: Wednesday stays somewhat unsettled with a high of 17 and a chance of a few showers or thunderstorms. Thursday brings a mix of sun and cloud with some rain and a high of 20 before conditions begin to improve heading into the weekend. Get the full 5-day forecast over at discoverestevan.com. I'm Lois Fever.
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3: Discover Estevan weather.
4: Wednesday stays somewhat unsettled with a high of 17 and a chance of a few showers or thunderstorms. Thursday brings a mix of sun and cloud with some rain and a high of 20 before conditions begin to improve heading into the weekend. Get the full five-day forecast over at discoverestevan.com. I'm Lois Fever.
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4: Wednesday stays somewhat unsettled with a high of 17 and a chance of a few showers or thunderstorms. Thursday brings a mix of sun and cloud with some rain and a high of 20 before conditions begin to improve heading into the weekend. Get the full five-day forecast over at discoverestevan.com. I'm Lois Fever.
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2: Good morning. It's Wednesday, June 17th, and the Golden Garbage Can competition gets underway today in Weyburn before heading here, which means Estevan still has a little more time to clean things up and defend last year's win. I'm Daniel Esplin. A local man has pled guilty to drug trafficking charges after cocaine and methamphetamine were found in a hotel room last year. Here's Discover Estevan's Vincent Dupuy with the details.
3: 36-year-old Jeffrey Hurst has been sentenced after a cocaine trafficking investigation tied to a false gun report. He received 504 days in custody in provincial court on June 15th. Police say the case began after a report of a firearm at a local hotel triggered an evacuation, but officers later determined it was unfounded. The investigation led to drugs, cash, and stolen property being seized. Hurst now says he's working to rebuild his life after years of addiction and personal struggles.
2: Two people are facing human trafficking-related charges following an RCMP investigation in the RM of Edenwald. Discover Estevan's Scott Bolton has more.
4: White Butte RCMP say they received a report last November about a possible human trafficking situation at a local trucking business. Investigators allege an employee was required to pay a large sum of money to secure a job and obtain permanent residency status. Police say wages were withheld and employees were forced to work long hours and drive unsafely.

0: loads without compensation. 36-year-old Himanshu Kundra and 50-year-old Jagtar Sidoria are each charged with human trafficking, receiving a benefit from human trafficking, and withholding or destroying documents. RCMP believe there may be more victims and are asking anyone with information to contact White Butte RCMP.
1: While there may have been a few breaks in the clouds this week, Southeast Saskatchewan isn't done with unsettled weather just yet. Environment and Climate Change Canada meteorologist Christy Klimenhaga says there could be a bit of a break ahead.
2: We kind of have this pattern of that showery weather for the next 24 hours. Even into Thursday, you could see some isolated showers here and there throughout the week. Just a pretty unsettled air mass over Saskatchewan. A little bit of a break to start the weekend, it's looking like, but expecting maybe some showers a little bit further west in the province.
1: Klimenhaga says forecasters will have a better idea later this week whether any upcoming storms could become severe. The Souris Valley Museum is developing a new virtual reality experience focused on local mining history. The project is designed to give visitors access to an industry that's no longer open for public tours. Museum Director Melanie Memory explains how the idea came together.
3: The purpose of this is to bring to the people a tour of the mines, because we get constantly asked from people that come in if they can go on a mine tour, and those no longer exist. So it was a little bit of an idea I had to approach the community college if they could develop this through the VR headsets.
1: The exhibit is expected to be available soon as the museum heads into its busy summer season, including Heritage Day this Saturday.
4: Now, your Discover Estevan Sports.
1: Rain continues to create challenges for Estevan Minor Baseball as teams juggle a packed schedule and pitch count limits. The U11 and U13 teams were among those able to get games in over the weekend. High Performance Director Dylan LaFrance recaps their results.

0: 16 U Triple A's played White Butte, and they lost 18-6, and then they won their second game, 12-6.
1: Elsewhere, the 15U AAA team dropped a close 3-1 decision to Moose Jaw, while the 18U team picked up wins and tournament action on the road. And with more rain in the forecast, teams are running out of opportunities to reschedule postponed games. And then in the big leagues, the Toronto Blue Jays opened their series in Boston with a 6-1 win over the Red Sox last night. Toronto got a strong pitching performance and 3 home runs in the victory, moving a little closer in the AL East race. The Jays will look to secure the series tonight with first pitch set for 4:45 p.m. Saskatchewan time.
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1: A few showers should end this morning. Then we'll see a mix of sun and cloud with a 40% chance of showers and a possibility of a thunderstorm with a high of 20. Tonight, partly cloudy with a slight chance of showers early in the evening and a low of 7. Tomorrow brings another mix of sun and cloud with a chance of afternoon showers as well and a high of 20. Friday looks sunny with a high of 20 as well. Saturday warms to 23 with increasing clouds. And Sunday looks wet with rain and a high of 17. You can stay weather ready by downloading the Discover Estevan app.
3: Got something to say? 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

0: Austin. We're ready. You ready? I'm ready. Good morning, I'm Rob Carney. Let's go. Coming up on your AM radio this morning, Her Voice, presented by CCAN on Golden West Radio, celebrating the women in the communities we serve and the communities they serve. Recognize contributions, leadership, and innovation. And today, we're featuring my great friend, Marge Springer, who has spent a lifetime serving others and continues to do that as she continues to live her best life in her 10th decade on the planet. I'll share her story. Soaking up the rain. While most got some light showers and thunder showers last evening, the rainfall was most significant in west central and areas of southern Saskatchewan, south of the Trans-Canada Highway. I'll share some of those numbers. The Federal Parliamentary Committee is recommending we pause plans to expand MAID, the Medical Assistance in Dying Program. I'll share those details with you. Western Canadian Baseball League action. The Moose Jaw Miller Express did deliver first place in the East Division last night. I'll tell you how they did that. I'm going to play some music from Michael Jackson, the Box Tops, Jay Giles Band coming up next. This rock and roll radio show is for JGL Partners in Agriculture. This is Wednesday, June 17th, 2026. And today is a great day to be alive.
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2: 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Kin Cash is coming, too. If you purchase Kinsmen 5050 tickets before June 18th, that's Thursday this week, you'll be in for 12 extra prize draws of $1,000 each. You can also purchase up to the hour, each hour on Friday, and draws occur 5 minutes past each hour, the first deadline at 7 a.m. There's some big money to be won, and if you get in on the extra play, there's a four-night trip for two to Vancouver for the July 7th quarterfinal match, or the winner can choose $10,000 in cash, and only people who buy 50-50s can get in on the extra play. And that quarterfinal match, of course, in Vancouver, is the FIFA World Cup. Joining us to talk about the lottery and what it's supporting is Aaron Buckingham, who's the fire chief in Melville, the fire chief for the volunteer fire department in Melville. Proceeds from this 50-50, and let's make it clear, it's not the Saskatchewan Volunteer Firefighters Association as an association that is benefiting from this fundraiser. It's our critical incident stress management team that supports fire departments across the province in their time of need. We're talking about the mental health of the people charged with protecting us every day. And Aaron Buckingham, you know all about that, sir.
3: Yeah, it's a very critical thing that we're able to provide here, and the support of the Kinsmen 5050 is going to help us continue to provide those services. Our critical incident stress management team is available to all fire departments across the province, 24 hours a day, 7 days a week, 365 days a year. And it's unfortunate that we have to use it, because in some cases, in all cases, that means that something very traumatic has happened. It is fortunate that we have the opportunity to do it, because supporting the mental health of our first responders is absolutely paramount. I've been in this game for almost 30 years now, and I'm very glad to see that the stigma around mental health has certainly dropped over the years. You know, when I first started, it was more like suck it up and just deal with it. And that's not healthy. And today, it's more accepted, and people are reaching out for these services. So it's terrible that we have to provide them, and it's wonderful that we can.
1: Absolutely. You can get your tickets and check out the jackpot, the deadlines, the free play option, weekly prizes, and a whole lot more at Kinsmen5050Lottery.com.
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1: Discover Estevan weather.
5: A few showers in this morning, then a mix of sun and cloud with the chance of showers once more and the risk of a thunderstorm with a high of 20. Tonight, partly cloudy with a low of 7. And then tomorrow, we'll see a mix of sun and clouds with a chance of afternoon showers once more and a high of 20. Find your full 5-day forecast anytime online at DiscoverEstevan.com.
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1: It's Wednesday, June 17th, and those sunny days we are hoping for at the end of the week might not be quite as clear as advertised. Looks like we could be transitioning from an unsettled spring to an unsettled summer, whatever that means. I'm Daniel Esplin. A local man is being sentenced to more than 500 days in jail on drug trafficking charges after a local hotel room was searched last year. Vincent Dupuis from Discover Esteban News has the story.
2: Jeffrey Hurst is facing jail time following a drug trafficking case that also involved a false emergency call. He was sentenced this week after pleading guilty to multiple charges for trafficking and possession. Police searched the hotel room last year and seized cocaine, meth, cash, and a stolen laptop. Court heard Hurst struggled with addiction after a workplace injury. While in custody, he has begun rehabilitation efforts and is now planning to pursue education and addiction treatment after release.
1: An RCMP investigation involving a trucking business in the RM of Edenwald has resulted in charges against two men. Discover Esteban's Scott Bolton takes a look at the case.
3: Police say the case involves allegations that workers were forced to pay cash in exchange for employment opportunities and permanent residency support. The investigation was conducted with assistance from the Saskatchewan RCMP Human Trafficking and Counter-Exploitation Unit. Officers also allege employees had wages withheld while working long hours without pay. Himanshu Kundra of the RM of Edenwald and Regina's Jagtar Sidoria made their first court appearance June 11th and returned to court July 2nd. White Butte RCMP said the investigation is continuing.
1: It's been a rough start to June with plenty of storms and not much consistency in the forecast. Temperatures also haven't been cooperating with people's summer expectations, explains Environment and Climate Change Canada meteorologist Christy Clemenhaga.
4: When we're looking at what's considered normal, we're looking at a 24 degree high or so. Now, that being said, that kind of averages out a long period of time. So seeing swings above that and below that are considered normal as well. It looks like this week we are just on that cooler side of normal, but pretty seasonal for the most part. And by the weekend, a little closer to that. So it might feel a little cooler.

0: Clement Hugges says heat will come in over the weekend, but it may still fall short of the seasonal average. A new virtual reality exhibit at the Souris Valley Museum is the result of a multi-group collaboration. The project brings together education and industry to create an immersive, locally focused experience. Melanie Memory, director of the Souris Valley Museum, explains how the partnership came together.
1: We kind of worked together, and then they approached the mines, and we kind of have a partnership, the three of us. And they used their computer science students, and they went out there and did all the filming and everything and put it all together and got it on the VR headsets, and now we have a tour.
0: The finished tour will be available soon as part of the museum's updated exhibit. The museum is also preparing for Heritage Day this Saturday as part of its summer kickoff.
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0: Rainouts and pitch count limits continue to tighten the schedule for the Estevan minor baseball teams. The U11 group posted a tie and a loss Saturday before dropping both games Sunday, while the 13U AAA team split their doubleheader. At the older level, 18U teams found success on the road with wins, ties, and tournament action. Here's Dylan LaFrance, the High Performance Director, with an update.
3: The 15U AAs, they were rained out this weekend, unfortunately, on Saturday in Yorkton. But this weekend, they've got a doubleheader at home against Regina Athletics at 11-1 down at Cactus Park. The 15U AAAs, they played against Moose Jaw, and they dropped a close game, 3-1.
0: With more rain expected, time is running short to get games in. Taking a look at Major League Baseball action, a solid all-around effort helped the Toronto Blue Jays beat the Red Sox 6-1 last night at Fenway Park. Toronto never trailed in the game and took advantage of Boston's struggles with runners on base. The three-game series continues tonight at 4:45 p.m. Saskatchewan time.
2: Discover Estevan weather.
0: It's another unsettled day across southeast Saskatchewan, but there should be some improvement after this morning's showers. Today brings a mix of sun and cloud with a 40% chance of showers and the risk of a thunderstorm with a high of 20. Tonight, partly cloudy and down to 7. Thursday looks similar with a mix of sun and clouds, a chance of afternoon showers, and a high of 20. Then Friday brings sunshine before clouds build Saturday and rain moves in for Sunday. You can stay weather ready by downloading the Discover Estevan app.
4: Alberta producers are showing unprecedented interest in federal funding aimed at climate-friendly farming practices. The 2026 On-Farm Climate Action Fund program helps producers adopt beneficial management practices. Mark Redman, Chief Executive Officer of Results Driven Agriculture Research, otherwise known as RDAR, says they had to pause the application process for the OFCAF program as they had more requests for funding than the $17 million allotted for the program this year. He notes some of the new technology producers are interested in, such as using drones in crop production, is taking center stage at the RDAR Roundup event in Cremona today.
5: This year, we're actually be demonstrating drone seeding of cover crops at that particular event.
4: Through the program, RDAR will cover up to $35,000 to the cost of a drone for seeding. For Golden West, I'm Glendalee Allen Vossler.
6: Pull up a chair and join the conversation on the text line 306-693-8000. Connecting Southern Saskatchewan border to border. Rob Carney in the morning. 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

0: John Renner, watching the wheels. Saskatchewan Spence Music, I'm Rob Carney. Been watching it rain this morning. We didn't get much rain in and around Moose Jaw yesterday. Some scattered light showers and some thundershower activity in the area. But it really settled in around 5 o'clock this morning, and we're soaking it up. Lots of rain in west central and southern Saskatchewan up to midnight last night. Here's an example. Assiniboia, 15.6 millimeters, again, up to midnight. Coronet got some showers. Cypress Hills, Provincial Park, 19 millimeters. East End, 21 millimeters. And up into west central, Elbow got a little rainfall yesterday. And then over in Kindersley, 6.5 millimeters. Rosetown also got your share of showers yesterday, 11.6 millimeters. So most of the rain yesterday south of the Trans-Canada and in west central Saskatchewan. Timely showers for sure. Hey, our featured guest on Her Voice, brought to you by CCAN today, is my good friend Marg Springett. Check out her photo with me, pretty special photo, on the Rob Carney in the Morning Facebook page right now, and I'll tell you all about Marg in just a few minutes. Stay with me.
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1: Showers end this morning, then we'll see a mix of sun and clouds with a 40% chance of showers and a possibility of a thunderstorm with a high of 20. Tonight, partly cloudy with a slight chance of showers once more early and then a low of 7. And then Thursday brings a mix of sun and cloud with a chance of afternoon showers and a high of 20. Your full 5-day forecast is always available at discoverestevan.com.
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0: that makes you feel good. It's a Statue in Space music. I'm Rob Carnahan. Check out my Facebook page, won't you? And you'll see a photo of me with my great friend, Marge Springett. This is from, I think, a little over a year ago, from a radiothon, the Family First radiothon that we do in Moose Jaw, raising money for the Health Foundation. Marge's a retired registered nurse, okay? That's what she spent most of her life doing. And so raising money for the Health Foundation is very near and dear to her heart. And she contributed over the years by making us muffins. Like, she brings muffins and lemon bread and cookies for the whole crew, and always make sure I get my own package, right? And truth be told, I take a little more than just my package home with me from the radiothon, because Marge is a wonderful baker. But she spent a lifetime serving others. First of all, as a registered nurse for many, many years, and then after retirement, volunteer work. Marge Springett. Her voice, brought to you by CCAN.
1: What do I do in the community? I don't do, I'm 95 years old to start with, so I've done a lot of things over the years. I'm kind of specialized in making muffins and giving them away, and

0: every year up until this year. I've given some to the Radiothon. I knit $100 a year for the medical mission to Guatemala. And then I, years ago, we informally adopted a young couple from South Sudan, and they had four little Canadians. And so I'm a grandma.
1: Grandma Marg. You can check out her full story and the full interview on her voice feature on discovermoosejaw.com today. You'll be glad you did.
2: Rob Carney in the morning.
1: 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It's Harlequin. I did it for love on Saskatchewan's best music.

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2: Happy Wednesday, June 17th. We're making our final Classroom of the Month delivery of the school year today and having a party with Miss Haverstock's grade 2-3 class at Hillcrest School. Jealous? Don't blame ya. I'm Daniel Espelin. A local man has been convicted on drug trafficking charges after a false firearm report led to his arrest last year. Here's Discover Estevan's Vincent Dupuis with the details.
3: Jeffrey Hurst has been convicted in a cocaine trafficking investigation that outlines plans to turn his life around. He was sentenced to just over 500 days in jail after pleading guilty to drug and related offenses. The case included a false firearm report that led to a major police response at a hotel and eventually led to a search warrant to Hurst's own hotel room. Court heard Hurst's history, including early trauma and substance abuse. He is now focusing on rehabilitation, education, and building a more stable future.
2: RCMP are asking possible victims to come forward following a human trafficking investigation in southeast Saskatchewan. Discover Estevan's Scott Bolton has more.
4: Police say the case involves allegations that workers were forced to pay cash in exchange for employment opportunities and permanent residency support. The investigation was conducted with assistance from the Saskatchewan RCMP Human Trafficking and Counter-Exploitation Unit. Officers also allege employees had wages withheld while working long hours without pay. Himanshu Kundra of the Arm of Edenwald and Regina's Jagtar Sitoria made their first court appearance June 11th and returned to court July 2nd. White Butte RCMP said the investigation is continuing.
2: With more rain set for today and only a small period of sunshine this week, a reprieve could happen this weekend. Environment and Climate Change Canada meteorologist Christy Clemenhaga says they're closely monitoring the conditions for upcoming storms.
5: As we get closer, we'll have to have a look. I mean, it looks like we do have a system that will develop through the weekend, bringing with it some heavier rain towards Alberta and maybe even to parts of southwestern Saskatchewan by your Sunday. We'll have to see how that system rolls through and what that means for southeastern Saskatchewan towards the end of the weekend and start of next week.
2: The continued colder weather is compounding with near-constant clouds to produce a chillier spring than expected so far. Funding support is playing a key role in a new exhibit at the Souris Valley Museum. The virtual reality mind tour was built using equipment and resources secured through external funding, helping bring new technology into the space. The project also gave students a chance to contribute to a real-world exhibit while supporting local history. Museum Director Melanie Memory explains how that support came together.
6: The college did that. They got grants and got the equipment through that funding, and then they used their computer science students through their classes. So it actually worked out really well.
2: The exhibit is expected to be available soon in its new dedicated space, with the museum also making the start of its summer season with Heritage Day this Saturday.
0: Now, your Discover Estevan Sports.
2: Some Estevan minor baseball teams are heading farther from home just to get games in as wet conditions continue to impact local fields. While the U11 and U13 teams saw mixed results over the weekend and the 15U squad dealt with cancellations while dropping a close game, the older divisions have been traveling to stay active. High Performance Director Dylan LaFrenz says that's been key during this stretch.
7: The 18U AA Brewers, they were in Prince Albert for two doubleheaders, so I think you just got to go farther north to avoid the water, I guess. They got two doubleheaders in on the lead. They won 7-5 and tied 13s on Saturday against Prince Albert Royals. The next day they won 13-3 and then had another tie game against the Prince Albert Padres.
2: With the weather still uncertain, teams are adapting quickly to make the most of every opportunity to play. The Toronto Blue Jays got off to a strong start in Boston, defeating the Red Sox 6-1 in the series opener. Toronto combined timely hitting with strong pitching and kept Boston's offense in check throughout the night. Game 2 of the 3-game series goes tonight at 4:45 p.m.
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2: Showers move out this morning, but the unsettled pattern sticks around for the next couple of days. Today brings a mix of sun and cloud with a chance of showers and the risk of a thunderstorm with a high of 20. Tonight, partly cloudy with a low of 7. And then tomorrow stays close to 20 with another mix of sun and cloud and a chance of afternoon showers. Friday will be our bright spot this week as Saturday turns cloudier and warmer and Sunday brings rain with a high of 17. 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

0: number one hit back in 1982 for Michael Jackson, Eddie Van Halen on the guitar. Good morning, I'm Rob Carney. Big story across the country today is Canada's MAID program, Medical Assistance in Dying. The headlines about mental illness expansion, likely to be paused again. A federal parliamentary committee is recommending that Canada indefinitely stop expanding MAID to people whose only condition is mental illness. This is a significant move because the law currently says that expansion is scheduled for March 17th, 2027. The committee is reasoning that Canada is not ready and there aren't enough safeguards, training, or systems in place, and there's concerns about safety and fairness and protecting vulnerable people. So, again, that's a big story making the headlines across the country today. I knew a guy who chose MAID. He had terminal cancer, and as he progressively got worse, he chose to go with medical assistance in dying and went out on his own terms with his people, with his family around him, and I always respected that. So stay tuned for more on the developments from Parliament Hill.
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0: 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Check out all they can do for you on the farm or the ranch at jgl.ca. I'm Rob Carney. Hey, let's check the scoreboard. Western Canadian Baseball League action last night. 7 wins in a row for the now first-place Moose Jaw Miller Express. The Millers outscored Swift Current 57s 7-3 last night. So the Millers taking over first place in the Western Canadian Baseball League's East Division thanks to the Regina Red Sox 6-0 win over Saskatoon. So the Berries dropped to second place, a half game behind Moose Jaw, and it's a first-place showdown tonight at Roswell's Park in Moose Jaw as the Millers play host to the Berries tonight. Also last night, Medicine Hat shut out the Beavers in Weyburn 10-0. Blue Jays beat the Boston Red Sox 6-1. Davis Schneider, George Springer, and Andres Jimenez all hit home runs for the Jays. They'll be back at it tonight in Boston. First pitch, 4:45. And remember, all the Blue Jays games are on Golden West Radio, CFYM 1210 Kindersley, CJYM 1330 Rosetown, and AM 1190 Weyburn.
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6: Discover Estevan weather.
7: A few showers in this morning, then a mix of sun and cloud with the chance of showers once more and the risk of a thunderstorm with a high of 20. Tonight, partly cloudy with a low of 7. And then tomorrow, we'll see a mix of sun and clouds with a chance of afternoon showers once more and a high of 20. Find your full 5-day forecast anytime online at discoverestvan.com.
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1: Good morning. It's Wednesday, June 17th, and the Golden Garbage Can Competition gets underway today in Weyburn before heading here, which means Estevan still has a little more time to clean things up and defend last year's win. I'm Daniel Esplin. A local man has pled guilty to drug trafficking charges after cocaine and methamphetamine were found in a hotel room last year. Here's the

0: Cover Estevan's Vincent Dupuy with the details.
1: 36-year-old Jeffrey Hurst has been sentenced after a cocaine trafficking investigation tied to a false gun report. He received 504 days in custody in provincial court on June 15th. Police say the case began after a report of a firearm at a local hotel triggered an evacuation, but officers later determined it was unfounded. The investigation led to drugs, cash, and stolen property being seized. Hurst now says he's working to rebuild his life after years of addiction and personal struggles.
0: Two people are facing human trafficking-related charges following an RCMP investigation in the RM of Edenwald. Discover Estevan's Scott Bolton has more.
2: White Butte RCMP say they received a report last November about a possible human trafficking situation at a local trucking business. Investigators allege an employee was required to pay a large sum of money to secure a job and obtain permanent residency status. Police say wages were withheld and employees were forced to work long hours and drive unsafe loads without compensation. 36-year-old Himanshu Kundra and 50-year-old Jagtar Sadoria are each charged with human trafficking, receiving a benefit from human trafficking, and withholding or destroying documents. RCMP believe there may be more victims and are asking anyone with information to contact White Butte RCMP.
0: While there may have been a few breaks in the clouds this week, Southeast Saskatchewan isn't

0: done with unsettled weather just yet. Environment and Climate Change Canada meteorologist Christy Klimenhaga says there could be a bit of a break ahead.
1: We kind of have this pattern of that showery weather for the next 24 hours. Even into Thursday, you could see some isolated showers here and there throughout the week. Just a pretty unsettled air mass over Saskatchewan. A little bit of a break to start the weekend, it's looking like, but expecting maybe some showers a little bit further west in the province.
0: Klimenhaga says forecasters will have a better idea later this week whether any upcoming storms could become severe. The Souris Valley Museum is developing a new virtual reality experience focused on local mining history. The project is designed to give visitors access to an industry that's no longer open for public tours. Museum Director Melanie Memory explains how the idea came together.
2: The purpose of this is to bring to the people a tour of the mines, because we get constantly asked from people that come in if they can go on a mine tour, and those no longer exist. So it was a little bit of an idea I had to approach the community college if they could develop this through the VR headsets.
0: The exhibit is expected to be available soon as the museum heads into its busy summer season, including Heritage Day this Saturday.
3: Now, your Discover Estevan Sports.
0: Rain continues to create challenges for Estevan Minor Baseball as teams juggle a packed schedule and pitch count limits. The U11 and U13 teams were among those able to get games in over the weekend. High Performance Director Dylan LaFrance recaps their results.
4: The U11, they played on Saturday against the Regina Wolfpack, and they tied one and lost one. And then on Sunday, they played the Regina Whites, and they dropped both those games. So the 13U AAAs played White Butte, and they lost 18-6, and then they won their second game, 12-6.
0: Elsewhere, the 15U AAA team dropped a close 3-1 decision to Moose Jaw, while the 18U team picked up wins and tournament action on the road. And with more rain in the forecast, teams are running out of opportunities to reschedule postponed games. And then in the big leagues, the Toronto Blue Jays opened their series in Boston with a 6-1 win over the Red Sox last night. Toronto got a strong pitching performance and 3 home runs in the victory, moving a little closer in the AL East race. The Jays will look to secure the series tonight with first pitch set for 4:45 p.m. Saskatchewan time.
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0: A few showers should end this morning, then we'll see a mix of sun and cloud with a 40% chance of showers and a possibility of a thunderstorm with a high of 20. Tonight, partly cloudy with a slight chance of showers early in the evening and a low of 7. Tomorrow brings another mix of sun and cloud with a chance of afternoon showers as well and a high of 20. Friday looks sunny with a high of 20 as well. Saturday warms to 23 with increasing clouds. And Sunday looks wet with rain and a high of 17. You can stay weather ready by downloading the Discover Estevan app.
5: Here comes the sun. It's all right. Music that makes you feel good from the 60s, 70s, 80s, and 90s. Keep listening for more musical wisdom from Rob Carney in the morning. 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

0: Matchbox 20 on Saskatchewan's best music. So I had a little fun on Facebook earlier this week. I got three Facebook pages that I look after. Rob Carney in the Morning, which I'd like you to engage on. You can message me there anytime and watch for the content. Always post in the morning to let you know what's coming up on the show. I also, from time to time, do my business on the 800CHAB Facebook page. That's the local radio station. And then I got my own account, okay, where I've got all my friends and family, and I keep up with them. And a number of people that I've known from the past and some radio listeners that I don't really know, but they like to watch my content. And I keep it clean and fun, for the most part. But earlier this week, Facebook informed me that I earned the Emerging Talent Badge, recognizing me for creating engaging content that sparks an interest among my fans. So I posted that and then commented, I really thought I had emerged a long time ago. They may as well have given me the Most Improved Award. And some people congratulated me, but George got it. He said, congrats, you finally made it.
1: Happy Wednesday. This is Daniel Esplin with Dave Mack from Murray GM. How's it going so far, Dave?
2: Hey, things are going good.
1: And, of course, the 100-year celebration for the Murray GM Auto Group is still underway, and that's got about a month left, does it not?
2: Yeah, we're getting down there. I think July 9th is the finish line. I'll have to double-check my calendar. But, yeah, we're still celebrating 100 days of 100 years of Murray GM. Along with that program, we're giving away anyone that purchases a new or used vehicle. Their name is going to go into a draw barrel. We've got a whole bunch of prizes that are sitting in the showroom. You can win, from patio furniture to camping gear to a kayak to a grill. I mean, we got all kinds of stuff there. So that's all available to anyone that purchases a new or used. We're also going to give you a $100 gift card from some local businesses, so you can pick which one you want. On our vehicles, we have 0% financing available on a lot of our vehicles, actually on some of our very popular mid and small SUVs. GMC and Chevrolet 1500 series trucks has 0% financing available up to 72 months, and that's all of our 2026s. Also, the Buick Envisions, they have 0% financing available up to 72 months. So quite a variety of programs to go along with all that.
1: And you mentioned used vehicles. As I understand it, you've had some really interesting trades lately.
2: Yeah, we've been selling a lot of new, and we've been getting some very nice trades, so we're always looking for used vehicles. I think we have about 22 units right now. I think we have about 15 on the lot.

0: ready. Four that I'm going to mention real quick, we got a really, really nice 2024 Chevy Silverado 2500. It's an LT model. 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One Duramax diesel, only 52,700 kilometers, so really nice truck. We got a 2022 Chevy Colorado, a Z71 package. 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It has about 95,900 kilometers, so relatively low kilometers on it. We also have a 2021 Cadillac XT5, beautiful, sterling metallic gray, 5-passenger V6, all-wheel drive, very, very sharp-looking Cadillac. 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This is 7-passenger, so if you've got lots of family to move and stuff to go with them, this is a really nice one. 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
1: Showers end this morning, then we'll see a mix of sun and clouds with a 40% chance of showers and a possibility of a thunderstorm with a high of 20. Tonight, partly cloudy with a slight chance of showers once more early and then a low of 7. And then Thursday brings a mix of sun and cloud with a chance of afternoon showers and a high of 20. Your full 5-day forecast is always available at discoverestevan.com.
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0: 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It's Saskatchewan's best music. 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
1: 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You could take home half of the tax-free cash. Kin Cash is coming, too. If you purchase Kinsmen 50-50 tickets before June 18th, that's Thursday this week, you'll be in for 12 extra prize draws of $1,000 each. You can also purchase up to the hour, each hour on Friday, and draws occur 5 minutes past each hour, the first deadline at 7 a.m. There's some big money to be won, and if you get in on the extra play, there's a four-night trip for two to Vancouver for the July 7th quarterfinal match, or the winner can choose $10,000 in cash, and only people who buy 50-50s can get in on the extra play. And that quarterfinal match, of course, in Vancouver, is the FIFA World Cup. Joining us to talk about the lottery and what it's supporting is Aaron Buckingham, who's the fire chief in Melville, the fire chief for the volunteer fire department in Melville. Proceeds from this 50-50, and let's make it clear, it's not the Saskatchewan Volunteer Firefighters Association as an association that is benefiting from this fundraiser. It's our critical incident stress management team that supports fire departments across the province in their time of need. We're talking about the mental health of the people charged with protecting us every day. And Aaron Buckingham, you know all about that, sir.
2: Yeah, it's a very critical thing that we're able to provide here, and the support of the Kinsmen 50-50 is going to help us continue to provide those services. Our critical incident stress management team is available to all fire departments across the province, 24 hours a day, 7 days a week, 365 days a year. And it's unfortunate that we have to use it, because in some cases, or in all cases, that means that something very traumatic has happened. It is fortunate that we have the opportunity to do it, because supporting the mental health of our first responders is absolutely paramount. I've been in this game for almost 30 years now, and I'm very glad to see that the stigma around mental health has certainly dropped over the years. You know, when I first started, it was more like suck it up and just deal with it. And that's not healthy. And today, it's more accepted, and people are reaching out for these services. So it's terrible that we have to provide them, and it's wonderful that we can.
0: You can do your part by buying a ticket. Go to Kinsmen5050Lottery.com. And the full interview with Aaron Buckingham, the fire chief in Melville, coming up after 9 o'clock.
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4: Discover Estevan News. It's Wednesday, June 17th, and those sunny days we are hoping for at the end of the week might not be quite as clear as advertised. Looks like we could be transitioning from an unsettled spring to an unsettled summer, whatever that means. I'm Daniel Esplin. A local man is being sentenced to more than 500 days in jail on drug trafficking charges after a local hotel room was searched last year. Vincent Dupuy from Discover Estevan News has the story.
5: Jeffrey Hurst is facing jail time following a drug trafficking case that also involved a false emergency call. He was sentenced this week after pleading guilty to multiple charges for trafficking and possession. Police searched the hotel room last year and seized cocaine, meth, cash, and a stolen laptop. Court heard Hurst struggled with addiction after a workplace injury. While in custody, he has begun rehabilitation efforts and is now planning to pursue education and addiction treatment after release.
4: An RCMP investigation involving a trucking business in the RM of Edenwald has resulted in charges against two men. Discover Estevan Scott Bolton takes a look at the case.
6: Police say the case involves allegations that workers were forced to pay cash in exchange for employment opportunities and permanent residency support. The investigation was conducted with assistance from the Saskatchewan RCMP Human Trafficking and Counter-Exploitation Unit. Officers also allege employees had wages withheld while working long hours without pay. Himanshu Kundra of the RM of Edenwald and Regina's Jagtar Sidoria made their first court appearance June 11th and returned to court July 2nd. White Butte RCMP said the investigation is continuing.
4: It's been a rough start to June with plenty of storms and not much consistency in the forecast. Temperatures also haven't been cooperating with people's summer expectations, explains Environment and Climate Change Canada meteorologist Christy Clemenhaga.
7: When we're looking at what's considered normal, we're looking at a 24 degree high or so. Now, that being said, that kind of averages out a long period of time. So seeing swings above that and below that are considered normal as well. It looks like this week we are just on that cooler side of normal, but pretty seasonal for the most part. And by the weekend, a little closer to that. So it might feel a little cooler.
4: Clemenhaga says heat will come in over the weekend, but it may still fall short of the seasonal average. A new virtual reality exhibit at the Souris Valley Museum is the result of a multi-group collaboration. The project brings together education and industry to create an immersive, locally focused experience. Melanie Memory, director of the Souris Valley Museum, explains how the partnership came together.
8: We kind of worked together, and then they approached the mines, and we kind of have a partnership, the three of us. And they used their computer science students, and they went out there and did all the filming and everything and put it all together and got it on the VR headsets. And now we have a tour.
4: The finished tour will be available soon as part of the museum's updated exhibit. The museum is also preparing for Heritage Day this Saturday as part of its summer kickoff.
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4: Rainouts and pitch count limits continue to tighten the schedule for the Estevan minor baseball teams. The U11 group posted a tie and a loss Saturday before dropping both games Sunday, while the 13U

0: AAA team split their doubleheader. At the older level, 18U teams found success on the road with wins, ties, and tournament action. Here's Dylan LaFrance, the High Performance Director, with an update.
1: The 15U AAs, they were rained out this weekend, unfortunately, on Saturday in Yorkton. But this weekend, they've got a doubleheader at home against Regina Athletics at 11-1 down at Cactus Park. The 15U AAAs, they played against Moose Jaw, and they dropped a close game, 3-1.
0: With more rain expected, time is running short to get games in. Taking a look at Major League Baseball action, a solid all-around effort helped the Toronto Blue Jays beat the Red Sox 6-1 last night at Fenway Park. Toronto never trailed in the game and took advantage of Boston's struggles with runners on base. The three-game series continues tonight at 4:45 p.m. Saskatchewan time.
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0: It's another unsettled day across southeast Saskatchewan, but there should be some improvement after this morning's showers. Today brings a mix of sun and cloud with a 40% chance of showers and the risk of a thunderstorm with a high of 20. Tonight, partly cloudy and down to 7. Thursday looks similar with a mix of sun and clouds, a chance of afternoon showers, and a high of 20. Then Friday brings sunshine before clouds build Saturday and rain moves in for Sunday. You can stay weather ready by downloading the Discover Estevan app.
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Good music that makes you feel good. Cheap Trick, Saskatchewan's best music. The Weyburn Young Fellows are preparing to host a big event in Weyburn a week from Thursday. It's their

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1: The Young Fellows Club is inviting Brett Kissel alongside some other acts, including the Jono Brothers, and they're going to be coming to Jubilee Park on June 25th, and they're going to be giving a concert. There's going to be food vendors. There's going to be local community organizations handing out swag and kind of interacting with people. Apparently, it brings a ton of people to the park. We've actually had a couple events like this in the past, but this is kind of its grand return after some years off. So people are excited to come out, catch some great music, interact with the community, and just have a great night. It starts at 3 o'clock. Tickets are for sale, but I'm pretty sure you can get them at the door as well. Wayburns are really, really excited, and we've seen a lot of sponsorship for the event, and now I think we're just at the point where we're waiting for June 25th to roll around so we can all have fun and jam in the park.
0: Oh, it'll be a great night. 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

0: Hump Day Wednesday on Saskatchewan's Best Music. Hey, if you were tuned in yesterday, you may have heard me talking about the five-second rule. Another study came out about the five-second rule. If you drop food on the floor or on the ground and you pick it up within 5 seconds, it's safe to eat. No, it's not. And I've done a little research more on the five-second rule coming up on the Daily Commentary.
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7: Discover Estevan weather.
8: A few showers in this morning, then a mix of sun and cloud with the chance of showers once more and the risk of a thunderstorm with a high of 20. Tonight, partly cloudy with a low of 7. And then tomorrow, we'll see a mix of sun and clouds with a chance of afternoon showers once more and a high of 20. Find your full 5-day forecast anytime online at discoverestevan.com.
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10: All right, confession time. Have you dropped food on the floor, looked around, and gone, nobody saw that? 5-second rule. Well, science has arrived to ruin that little life hack. Turns out bacteria don't wait politely while you count. In fact, researchers say contamination can happen in less than a second, which means the only real safe rule is the 0-second rule. That doesn't roll off the tongue quite the same, does it? And it gets worse. That juicy apple slice you dropped? Bad news. Wet foods act like little bacteria sponges. That dry cracker? Slightly better, but still not winning any cleanliness awards. Oh, and that spotless floor you trust? Scientists say bacteria can hang around for hours, just waiting for your sandwich to take a tumble. So, what's the takeaway? If you wouldn't lick the floor, maybe don't eat the food that just did. Will this stop you? Maybe not. If you're a gambler, that cookie you dropped on the floor might be worth the risk. I'm Rob Carney.

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1: Happy Wednesday, June 17th. We're making our final Classroom of the Month delivery of the school year today and having a party with Miss Haverstock's grade 2-3 class at Hillcrest School. Jealous? Don't blame you. I'm Daniel Espelin. A local man has been convicted on drug trafficking charges after a false firearm report led to his arrest last year. Here's Discover Estevan's Vincent Dupuis with the details.
2: Jeffrey Hurst has been convicted in a cocaine trafficking investigation that outlines plans to turn his life around. He was sentenced to just over 500 days in jail after pleading guilty to drug and related offenses. The case included a false firearm report that led to a major police response at a hotel and eventually led to a search warrant to Hurst's own hotel room. Court heard Hurst's history, including early trauma and substance abuse. He is now focusing on rehabilitation, education, and building a more stable future.
1: RCMP are asking possible victims to come forward following a human trafficking investigation in southeast Saskatchewan. Discover Estevan's Scott Bolton has more.
3: Police say the case involves allegations that workers were forced to pay cash in exchange for employment opportunities and permanent residency support. The investigation was conducted with assistance from the Saskatchewan RCMP Human Trafficking and Counter-Exploitation Unit. Officers also allege employees had wages withheld while working long hours without pay. Himanshu Kundra of the Arm of Edenwald and Regina's Jagtar Satoria made their first court appearance June 11th and returned to court July 2nd. White Butte RCMP said the investigation is continuing.
1: With more rain set for today and only a small period of sunshine this week, a reprieve could happen this weekend. Environment and Climate Change Canada meteorologist Christy Clemenhaga says they're closely monitoring the conditions for upcoming storms.
4: As we get closer, we'll have to have a look. I mean, it looks like we do have a system that will develop through the weekend, bringing with it some heavier rain towards Alberta and maybe even to parts of southwestern Saskatchewan by your Sunday. We'll have to see how that system rolls through and what that means for southeastern Saskatchewan towards the end of the weekend and start of next week.
1: The continued colder weather is compounding with near-constant clouds to produce a chillier spring than expected so far. Funding support is playing a key role in a new exhibit at the Souris Valley Museum. The virtual reality mine tour was built using equipment and resources secured through external funding, helping bring new technology into the space. The project also gave students a chance to contribute to a real-world exhibit while supporting local history. Museum Director Melanie Memory explains how that support came together.
5: The college did that. They got grants and got the equipment through that funding, and then they used their computer science students through their classes. So it actually worked out really well.
1: The exhibit is expected to be available soon in its new dedicated space, with the museum also making the start of its summer season with Heritage Day this Saturday.
6: Now, your Discover Estevan Sports.
1: Some Estevan minor baseball teams are heading farther from home just to get games in as wet conditions continue to impact local fields. While the U11 and U13 teams saw mixed results over the weekend, and the 15U squad dealt with cancellations while dropping a close game, the older divisions have been traveling to stay active. High Performance Director Dylan LaFrenz says that's been key during this stretch.
7: The 18U AA Brewers, they were in Prince Albert for two doubleheaders, so I think you just got to go farther north to avoid the water, I guess. They got two doubleheaders in on the lead. They won 7-5 and tied 13s on Saturday against Prince Albert Royals. The next day they won 13-3 and then had another tie game against the Prince Albert Padres.
1: With the weather still uncertain, teams are adapting quickly to make the most of every opportunity to play. The Toronto Blue Jays got off to a strong start in Boston, defeating the Red Sox 6-1 in the series opener. Toronto combined timely hitting with strong pitching and kept Boston's offense in check throughout the night. Game 2 of the

0: three-game series goes tonight at 4:45 p.m.
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0: Showers move out this morning, but the unsettled pattern sticks around for the next couple of days. Today brings a mix of sun and cloud with a chance of showers and the risk of a thunderstorm with a high of 20. Tonight, partly cloudy with a low of 7. And then tomorrow stays close to 20 with another mix of sun and cloud and a chance of afternoon showers. Friday will be our bright spot this week as Saturday turns cloudier and warmer, and Sunday brings rain with a high of 17. Make sure you stay informed about the weather by downloading the Discover Estevan app.
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0: That song just takes you back to a certain place and time, doesn't it? John Mellencamp, Saskatchewan's Best Music. I'm Rob Carney. Thanks so much for listening. If you've been listening, you've probably heard the commercials promoting the Saskatchewan Festival of Words. It's just a great event. It's in Moose Jaw every summer. And we are going to be joined tomorrow morning on this program by my friends Amanda Farnell and Sarah Grimes from the Festival of Words to give you your invitation to join us. You can do it in person. You can also take part virtually, which was one of the good things that came out of the pandemic. The festival went on during the pandemic virtually, so they learned a lot of things on how to do that, and it works. Some sessions have already sold out, including the Great Big Book Club on July the 16th. This is how popular the Saskatchewan Festival of Words is. Again, we'll have a whole lot more on the festival tomorrow with Amanda Farnell and Sarah Grimes right here on Saskatchewan's Best Music. In the meantime, if you want to check it out, you can go to festivalofwords.com.
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9: Discover Estevan Weather.
8: Showers end this morning, then we'll see a mix of sun and clouds with a 40% chance of showers and a possibility of a thunderstorm with a high of 20. Tonight, partly cloudy with a slight chance of showers once more early and then a low of 7. And then Thursday brings a mix of sun and cloud with a chance of afternoon showers and a high of 20. Your full 5-day forecast is always available at discoverestevan.com.
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0: 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I'm Rob Carney. 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The full interview with Chief Buckingham is coming up after 9 o'clock. 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
2: Good morning. It's Wednesday, June 17th, and the Golden Garbage Can Competition gets underway today in Weyburn before heading here, which means Estevan still has a little more time to clean things up and defend last year's win. I'm Daniel Esplin. A local man has pled guilty to drug trafficking charges after cocaine and methamphetamine were found in a hotel room last year. Here's Discover Estevan's Vincent Dupuis with the details.
3: 36-year-old Jeffrey Hurst has been sentenced after a cocaine trafficking investigation tied

0: to a false gun report. He received 504 days in custody in provincial court on June 15th. Police say the case began after a report of a firearm at a local hotel triggered an evacuation, but officers later determined it was unfounded. The investigation led to drugs, cash, and stolen property being seized. Hearst now says he's working to rebuild his life after years of addiction and personal struggles.
1: Two people are facing human trafficking-related charges following an RCMP investigation in the RM of Edenwald. Discover S-Van Scott Bolton has more.
2: White Butte RCMP say they had received a report last November about a possible human trafficking situation at a local trucking business. Investigators allege an employee was required to pay a large sum of money to secure a job and obtain permanent residency status. Police say wages were withheld and employees were forced to work long hours and drive unsafe loads without compensation. 36-year-old Himanshu Kundra and 50-year-old Jagtar Sadoria are each charged with human trafficking, receiving a benefit from human trafficking, and withholding or destroying documents. RCMP believe there may be more victims and are asking anyone with information to contact White Butte RCMP.
1: While there may have been a few breaks in the clouds this week, Southeast Saskatchewan isn't done with unsettled weather just yet. Environment and Climate Change Canada meteorologist Christy Klimenhaga says there could be a bit of a break ahead.
3: We kind of have this pattern of that showery weather for the next 24 hours. Even into Thursday, you could see some isolated showers here and there throughout the week. Just a pretty unsettled air mass over Saskatchewan. A little bit of a break to start the weekend, it's looking like, but expecting maybe some showers a little bit further west in the province.
1: Klimenhaga says forecasters will have a better idea later this week whether any upcoming storms could become severe. The Souris Valley Museum is developing a new virtual reality experience focused on local mining history. The project is designed to give visitors access to an industry that's no longer open for public tours. Museum Director Melanie Memory explains how the idea came together.
4: The purpose of this is to bring to the people a tour of the mines, because we get constantly asked from people that come in if they can go on a mine tour, and those no longer exist. So it was a little bit of an idea I had to approach the community college if they could develop this through the VR headsets.
1: The exhibit is expected to be available soon as the museum heads into its busy summer season, including Heritage Day this Saturday.
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1: Rain continues to create challenges for Estevan Minor Baseball as teams juggle a packed schedule and pitch count limits. The U11 and U13 teams were among those able to get games in over the weekend. High Performance Director Dylan LaFrance recaps their results.
6: The U11, they played on Saturday against the Regina Wolfpack, and they tied one and lost one. And then on Sunday, they played the Regina Whiteshaw, and they dropped both those games. So the 13U AAA played White Butte, and they lost 18-6, and then they won their second game, 12-6.
1: Elsewhere, the 15U AAA team dropped a close 3-1 decision to Moose Jaw, while the 18U team picked up wins and tournament action on the road. And with more rain in the forecast, teams are running out of opportunities to reschedule postponed games. And then in the big leagues, the Toronto Blue Jays opened their series in Boston with a 6-1 win over the Red Sox last night. Toronto got a strong pitching performance and 3 home runs in the victory, moving a little closer in the AL East race. The Jays will look to secure the series tonight with first pitch set for 4:45 p.m. Saskatchewan time.
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1: A few showers should end this morning, then we'll see a mix of sun and cloud with a 40% chance of showers and a possibility of a thunderstorm with a high of 20. Tonight, partly cloudy with a slight chance of showers early in the evening and a low of 7. Tomorrow brings another mix of sun and cloud with a chance of afternoon showers as well and a high of 20. Friday looks sunny with a high of 20 as well. Saturday warms to 23 with increasing clouds. And Sunday looks wet with rain and a high of 17. You can stay weather ready by downloading the Discover Estevan app.
7: Alberta producers are showing unprecedented interest in federal funding aimed at climate-friendly farming practices. The 2026 On-Farm Climate Action Fund program helps producers adopt beneficial management practices. Mark Redman, Chief Executive Officer of Results Driven Agriculture Research, otherwise known as RDAR, says they had to pause the application process for the OFCAF program as they had more requests for funding than the $17 million allotted for the program this year. He notes some of the new technology producers are interested in, such as using

0: Drones in crop production is taking center stage at the Ardar Roundup event in Cremona today.
1: This year, we're actually demonstrating drone seeding of cover crops at that particular event.
0: Through the program, Ardar will cover up to $35,000 to the cost of a drone for seeding. For Golden West, I'm Glendalee Allen Vossler.
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0: 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This is Saskatchewan's Best Music. 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
1: The Hometown Heroes edition of the Saskatoon Kinsmen 50-50 is up and running, and they want your support, supporting volunteer firefighters throughout Saskatchewan. You could take home half of the tax-free cash. Kin Cash is coming, too. If you purchase Kinsmen 50-50 tickets before June 18th, that's Thursday this week, you'll be in for 12 extra prize draws of $1,000 each. You can also purchase up to the hour, each hour on Friday, and draws occur 5 minutes past each hour. The first deadline at 7 a.m. There's some big money to be won, and if you get in on the extra play, there's a four-night trip for two to Vancouver for the July 7th quarterfinal match, or the winner can choose $10,000 in cash, and only people who buy 50-50s can get in on the extra play. And that quarterfinal match, of course, in Vancouver is the FIFA World Cup. Joining us to talk about the lottery and what it's supporting is Aaron Buckingham, who's the fire chief in Melville, the fire chief for the volunteer fire department in Melville. Proceeds from this 50-50, and let's make it clear, it's not the Saskatchewan Volunteer Firefighters Association as an association that is benefiting from this fundraiser. It's our critical incident stress management team that supports fire departments across the province in their time of need. We're talking about the mental health of the people charged with protecting us every day. And Aaron Buckingham, you know all about that, sir.
2: Yeah, it's a very critical thing that we're able to provide here, and the support of the Kinsmen 50-50 is going to help us continue to provide those services. Our critical incident stress management team is available to all fire departments across the province, 24 hours a day, 7 days a week, 365 days a year. And it's unfortunate that we have to use it, because in some cases, or in all cases, that means that something very traumatic has happened. It is fortunate that we have the opportunity to do it, because supporting the mental health of our first responders is absolutely paramount. I've been in this game for almost 30 years now, and I'm very glad to see that the stigma around mental health has certainly dropped over the years. You know, when I first started, it was more like suck it up and just deal with it. And that's not healthy. And today, it's more accepted, and people are reaching out for these services. So it's terrible that we have to provide them, and it's wonderful that we can.
1: Yeah, I've known firefighters over the years. Matter of fact, I know a guy who retired as a firefighter several years ago, and he talked about that. How when he was a young man, they'd attend fires or terrible accidents where people died, and it was just like, suck it up, you got to go back to work tomorrow. And times have changed now. We're paying attention to mental health issues, and that's so important, isn't it, Aaron?
2: It is. There's nothing more important. You know, in the fire service, the first priority is firefighter safety. And when people hear that, they think of, okay, they're properly geared up, and they're properly trained, and they're doing their job, and we're keeping them safe. But what doesn't get talked about enough is the safety of our firefighters.

mental health, and that is a key component. A healthy firefighter isn't just in strength of body and training. It's the mental capacity that comes with it. And, you know, the thing is, you know, when I first started as in the paramedic world back in the early 2000s, they told me that the divorce rate in paramedics at the time and firefighters is in that 70% range. And it's because you can't go home and say, and your wife says, "Hey, honey, how was your day?" And you really can't describe, for obviously for confidentiality and for the trauma you could cause somebody else by sharing.

0: certain special individuals to do this job of the work of keeping our firefighters safe across the province. You know, they're available all day, every day. The phone rings, and we dispatch our critical incident stress team. We stay hands off. We don't need to know the details. We don't want to know the details. You know, we just want to make sure that people get the help that they need. So we make the phone call, and these people will go any time of the day, night or day, wherever they need to go across the province. Sometimes they start off with a phone call with the group or an individual. Sometimes they go right out to the certain fire halls across the province and do a group thing. Now, remember that it's not just the firefighters that can be part of the critical incident stress management team. It is our paramedics. It is our nurses. It is our dispatchers. You know, I have a great deal of respect for our dispatchers because I'm very much a hands-on person. I need to see and feel and do the things. I couldn't imagine being a dispatcher and hearing somebody call on their worst day and not being able to see the outcome. So including those types of people in our mental health supports is key.
1: Thanks for pointing that out, for sure. You can win big money, and even if you don't, you can support the Critical Incident Stress Management Team here in Saskatchewan. It's the Hometown Heroes edition of the Kinsmen Club of Saskatoon 50-50 Lottery. 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Win big money, win great prizes, and support the people that Aaron Buckingham is in charge of at the Melville Volunteer Fire Department. Aaron, anything else you'd like to add today, sir?
0: Just a huge thank you to the Kinsmen Club of Saskatoon for choosing this very important project as the beneficiary from this year's Kinsmen 50-50. And of course, to all the people that are going to buy those tickets and support. You might not see the difference that you're making with your donation, but I can promise you that you are making a difference. And it's so valuable to us. And we can't thank everybody enough for their support.
1: And before I let you go, I want to make sure that some people listening in and around Kindersley and Rosetown know that this is the Aaron Buckingham that used to be on the radio.
0: If you're old enough to remember the late 90s of 1330 and 1210, yes, indeed.
1: Awesome. Hey, a pleasure talking to you. Thanks for all you do, and we wish you good luck in benefiting from the big lottery.
0: No, I appreciate you taking the time to do this.
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2: Discover Estevan weather.
3: A few showers in this morning, then a mix of sun and cloud with the chance of showers once more and the risk of a thunderstorm with a high of 20. Tonight, partly cloudy with a low of 7. And then tomorrow, we'll see a mix of sun and clouds with a chance of afternoon showers once more and a high of 20. Find your full 5-day forecast anytime online at discoverestevan.com.
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0: This is Saskatchewan's Best Music. Thanks for listening. I'm Rob Carney. Today, on Her Voice, we're featuring a longtime friend of mine, Margaret Springett, who's from Moose Jaw. Margaret, a longtime local resident and a retired registered nurse, has spent her lifetime giving back to people. I mean, starting as a registered nurse, and then after retirement, continuing to make our community a better place.
1: What do I do in the community? I don't do, I'm 95 years old to start with, so I've done a lot of things over the years. I'm kind of specialized in making muffins and giving them away, and every year up until this year I've given some to the Radiothon. I never

0: $100 a year for the medical mission to Guatemala. And then I, years ago, we informally adopted a young couple from South Sudan, and they had four little Canadians. And so I'm a grandma.
1: She sure is. She is a gem. Margaret Springett, we're featuring her on her voice on discovermoosejaw.com. 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
6: Showers in this morning, then we'll see a mix of sun and clouds with a 40% chance of showers and a possibility of a thunderstorm with a high of 20. Tonight, partly cloudy with a slight chance of showers once more early and then a low of 7. And then Thursday brings a mix of sun and cloud with a chance of afternoon showers and a high of 20. Your full 5-day forecast is always available at discoverestevan.com.
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0: love song from NXS, Saskatchewan's best music. Wednesday morning, looking forward to the weekend. Father's Day is coming up this Sunday. And if you're looking for something to do, if you're in and around Moose Jaw, or you'd like to take a road trip into Moose Jaw, there's a great event around the Moose Jaw River in the beautiful Waccamaw Valley. Those Guys Car Club putting on their Bent Wrench Run car show. They're looking for vehicles, and you don't have to pre-register. You can just pull up and pay $20 and your vehicle's in. The rest is free if you're a spectator. Just come and join in on the fun. They'll have food trucks there. It'll be a great family afternoon. We'll have more on Those Guys Car Club and the Bent Wrench Run car show coming up tomorrow right here on Saskatchewan's Best Music.
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1: Discover Estevan News. It's Wednesday, June 17th, and those sunny days we are hoping for at the end of the week might not be quite as clear as advertised. Looks like we could be transitioning from an unsettled spring to an unsettled summer, whatever that means. I'm Daniel Esplin. A local man is being sentenced to more than 500 days in jail on drug trafficking charges after a local hotel room was searched last year. Vincent Dupuy from Discover Estevan News has the story.
2: Jeffrey Hurst is facing jail time following a drug trafficking case that also involved a false emergency call. He was sentenced this week after pleading guilty to multiple charges for trafficking and possession. Police searched the hotel room last year and seized cocaine, meth, cash, and a stolen laptop. Court heard Hurst struggled with addiction after a workplace injury. While in custody, he has begun rehabilitation efforts and is now planning to pursue education and addiction treatment after release.
1: An RCMP investigation involving a trucking business in the RM of Edenwald has resulted in charges against two men. Discover Estevan's Scott Bolton takes a look at the case.
3: Police

0: say the case involves allegations that workers were forced to pay cash in exchange for employment opportunities and permanent residency support. The investigation was conducted with assistance from the Saskatchewan RCMP Human Trafficking and Counter-Exploitation Unit. Officers also allege employees had wages withheld while working long hours without pay. Himanshu Kundra of the Arm of Eden Mold and Regina's Jagtar Sadoria made their first court appearance June 11th and returned to court July 2nd. White Butte RCMP said the investigation is continuing.
1: It's been a rough start to June with plenty of storms and not much consistency in the forecast. Temperatures also haven't been cooperating with people's summer expectations, explains Environment and Climate Change Canada meteorologist Christy Clemenhaga.
2: When we're looking at what's considered normal, we're looking at a 24 degree high or so. Now, that being said, that kind of averages out a long period of time. So seeing swings above that and below that are considered normal as well. It looks like this week we are just on that cooler side of normal, but pretty seasonal for the most part. And by the weekend, a little closer to that. So it might feel a little cooler.
1: Clemenhaga says heat will come in over the weekend, but it may still fall short of the seasonal average. A new virtual reality exhibit at the Souris Valley Museum is the result of a multi-group collaboration. The project brings together education and industry to create an immersive, locally focused experience. Melanie Memory, director of the Souris Valley Museum, explains how the partnership came together.
3: We kind of worked together, and then they approached the mines, and we kind of have a partnership, the three of us. And they used their computer science students, and they went out there and did all the filming and everything and put it all together and got it on the VR headsets. And now we have a tour.
1: The finished tour will be available soon as part of the museum's updated exhibit. The museum is also preparing for Heritage Day this Saturday as part of its summer kickoff.
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1: Rainouts and pitch count limits continue to tighten the schedule for the Estevan minor baseball teams. The U11 group posted a tie and a loss Saturday before dropping both games Sunday, while the 13U AAA team split their doubleheader. At the older level, 18U teams found success on the road with wins, ties, and tournament action. Here's Dylan LaFrance, the High Performance Director, with an update.
5: The 15U AAs, they were rained out this weekend, unfortunately, on Saturday in Yorkton. But this weekend, they've got a doubleheader at home against Regina Athletics at 11-1 down at Cactus Park. The 15U AAAs, they played against Moose Jaw, and they dropped a close game, 3-1.
1: With more rain expected, time is running short to get games in. Taking a look at Major League Baseball action, a solid all-around effort helped the Toronto Blue Jays beat the Red Sox 6-1 last night at Fenway Park. Toronto never trailed in the game and took advantage of Boston's struggles with runners on base. The three-game series continues tonight at 4:45 p.m. Saskatchewan time.
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1: It's another unsettled day across southeast Saskatchewan, but there should be some improvement after this morning's showers. Today brings a mix of sun and cloud with a 40% chance of showers and the risk of a thunderstorm with a high of 20. Tonight, partly cloudy and down to 7. Thursday looks similar with a mix of sun and clouds, a chance of afternoon showers and a high of 20. Then Friday brings sunshine before clouds build Saturday and rain moves in for Sunday. You can stay weather ready by downloading the Discover Estevan app.
6: Taking a look at the markets, canola, July, $751, up $210. November, $765.50, up $260. Spring wheat, Minneapolis, July, $6.21. Hard red winter wheat, July, $235. Wheat, July, $605, up $9. Corn, July, $417.25, up $3.50. Oats, July, $307, up $2.50. Soybeans, July, $1,133, up $3. Soybean meal, July, $305.50, up 70 cents. Soybean oil, July, $72.81, down 11 cents. Feeder cattle, August, $366.30. 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Lean hogs, June, $95.10. The Canadian dollar is 71 cents. And crude oil, West Texas Intermediate, $76.00.

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6: A few showers in this morning, then a mix of sun and cloud with the chance of showers once more and the risk of a thunderstorm with a high of 20. Tonight, partly cloudy with a low of 7. And then tomorrow, we'll see a mix of sun and clouds with a chance of afternoon showers once more and a high of 20. Find your full five-day forecast anytime online at discoverestevan.com.
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6: Showers end this morning, then we'll see a mix of sun and clouds with a 40% chance of showers and a possibility of a thunderstorm with a high of 20. Tonight, partly cloudy with a slight chance of showers once more early and then a low of 7. And then Thursday brings a mix of sun and cloud with a chance of afternoon showers and a high of 20. Your full five-day forecast is always available at discoverestevan.com.
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2: Happy Wednesday, June 17th. We're making our final Classroom of the Month delivery of the school year today and having a party with Miss Haverstock's grade 2-3 class at Hillcrest School. Jealous? Don't blame you. I'm Daniel S.

0: Portland. A local man has been convicted on drug trafficking charges after a false firearm report led to his arrest last year. Here's Discovery Estevan's Vincent Dupuis with the details.
1: Jeffrey Hurst has been convicted in a cocaine trafficking investigation, outlines plans to turn his life around. He was sentenced to just over 500 days in jail after pleading guilty to drug and related offenses. The case included a false firearm report that led to a major police response at a hotel and eventually led to a search warrant to Hurst's own hotel room. Court heard Hurst's history, including early trauma and substance abuse. He is now focusing on rehabilitation, education, and building a more stable future.
0: RCMP are asking possible victims to come forward following a human trafficking investigation in southeast Saskatchewan. Discover Estevan's Scott Bolton has more.
2: Police say the case involves allegations that workers were forced to pay cash in exchange for employment opportunities and permanent residency support. The investigation was conducted with assistance from the Saskatchewan RCMP Human Trafficking and Counter-Exploitation Unit. Officers also allege employees had wages withheld while working long hours without pay. Himanshu Kundra of the Arm of Edenwald and Regina's Jagtar Satoria made their first court appearance June 11th and returned to court July 2nd. White Butte RCMP said the investigation is continuing.
0: With more rain set for today and only a small period of sunshine this week, a reprieve could happen this weekend. Environment and Climate Change Canada meteorologist Christy Clemenhaga says they're closely monitoring the conditions for upcoming storms.
3: As we get closer, we'll have to have a look. I mean, it looks like we do have a system that will develop through the weekend, bringing with it some heavier rain towards Alberta and maybe even to parts of southwestern Saskatchewan by your Sunday. We'll have to see how that system rolls through and what that means for southeastern Saskatchewan towards the end of the weekend and start of next week.
0: The continued colder weather is compounding with near-constant clouds to produce a chillier spring than expected so far. Funding support is playing a key role in a new exhibit at the Souris Valley Museum. The virtual reality mind tour was built using equipment and resources secured through external funding, helping bring new technology into the space. The project also gave students a chance to contribute to a real-world exhibit while supporting local history. Museum Director Melanie Memory explains how that support came together.
4: The college did that. They got grants and got the equipment through that funding, and then they used their computer science students through their classes. So it actually worked out really well.
0: The exhibit is expected to be available soon in its new dedicated space, with the museum also making the start of its summer season with Heritage Day this Saturday.
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0: Some Estevan minor baseball teams are heading farther from home just to get games in as wet conditions continue to impact local fields. While the U11 and U13 teams saw mixed results over the weekend, and the 15U squad dealt with cancellations while dropping a close game, the older divisions have been traveling to stay active. High Performance Director Dylan LaFrenz says that's been key during this stretch.
6: The 18U AA Brewers, they were in Prince Albert for two doubleheaders, so I think you just got to go farther north to avoid the water, I guess. They got two doubleheaders in on the lead. They won 7-5 and tied 13s on Saturday against Prince Albert Royals. The next day they won 13-3 and then had another tie game against the Prince Albert Padres.
0: With the weather still uncertain, teams are adapting quickly to make the most of every opportunity to play. The Toronto Blue Jays got off to a strong start in Boston, defeating the Red Sox 6-1 in the series opener. Toronto combined timely hitting with strong pitching and kept Boston's offense in check throughout the night. Game 2 of the 3-game series goes tonight at 4:45 p.m.
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0: Showers move out this morning, but the unsettled pattern sticks around for the next couple of days. Today brings a mix of sun and cloud with a chance of showers and the risk of a thunderstorm with a high of 20. Tonight, partly cloudy with a low of 7. And then tomorrow stays

0: close to 20 with another mix of sun and cloud and a chance of afternoon showers. Friday will be our bright spot this week as Saturday turns cloudier and warmer and Sunday brings rain with a high of 17. 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
0: Discover Estevan weather.
2: A few showers in this morning, then a mix of sun and cloud with the chance of showers once more and the risk of a thunderstorm with a high of 20. Tonight, partly cloudy with a low of 7. And then tomorrow, we'll see a mix of sun and clouds with a chance of afternoon showers once more and a high of 20. Find your full 5-day forecast anytime online at discoverestevan.com.
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5: Showers end this morning, then we'll see a mix of sun and clouds with a 40% chance of showers and a possibility of a thunderstorm with a high of 20. Tonight, partly cloudy with a slight chance of showers once more early and then a low of 7. And then Thursday brings a mix of sun and cloud with a chance of afternoon showers and a high of 20. Your full five-day forecast is always available at discoverestevan.com.
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2: 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And rodeo champions from Estevan's KCRA stop are all coming up in about 10 minutes.
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2: Wednesday, June 17th has arrived, and while thunderstorms and shifting weather keep many across the southeast watching the skies, others are focused on work, travel, and the start of a busy summer stretch. I'm Lois Beaver with your local news update and stories making headlines across the region. With tornadoes running through the southeast last week, a group made sure to take a close look at the damage. Northern Tornadoes Project Director Dr. Dave Sills talks about the weather seen from the systems.
3: We had three tornadoes and one downburst that were confirmed from June 7th in the the Oxbow area. And then on June 9th, had a tornado that was the EF3 rated tornado go from North Portal at the border to back to the Oxbow area again.
2: Sill says their work saw teams sent out to the areas affected to record and catalog damage. Saskatchewan residents are being asked to weigh in on potential limits to youth social media use. The province is gathering feedback on restricting access for those under 16 or using options like parental consent. Online safety expert Val Caldwell says while the conversation matters, a ban alone may not be the best solution.
4: I do think we need to restrict the amount of time that kids and adults are spending on technology and social media. Am I a fan of a particular age group that we're just going to decide tomorrow that no one under 16 can be on any social media platform? I guess for me, there's a lot of kids who use social media in positive ways, and they get a lot of good from it as well. So I don't think social media is all bad. I think there's a lot of harmful aspects to it. So I'm not

0: 100% sure that just taking everything away is the answer.
1: Results are expected later this summer and could help guide the next steps. Seeding has finished up in the southeast following work done by farmers over the last couple of months. Agrologist Edgar Hammermeister talks about the process and how some 2025 weather affected the timing.
2: We had a great start initially of dry April and start of May. What we were waiting on a little bit with the moisture that we had last fall, we had a full soil profile and then a little bit of moisture that we had earlier in April, like the soil was right full. And so we actually had to kind of wait for field conditions to dry out a little bit.
1: Hammermeister says farmers are now hoping for clear and sunny weather. The approval process for the proposed Seven Stars Wind Energy Project remains active in southeast Saskatchewan. Checking out the process is Discover Estevan's Scott Bolton.
3: The proposed Seven Stars Wind Energy Project continues to move through the approval process in the arms of Weyburn and Griffin. The 200-megawatt project received development permit approval from the arm of Weyburn late last year. Meanwhile, the arm of Griffin conditionally denied the permit application in January, pending completion of an environmental impact statement. Following a review of the application at its June 9th meeting, Griffin Council says it will meet again by June 30th to either vote on the application or agree to an extension with the developer.
1: For the latest updates, storm coverage, local news, sports, and community stories as they happen, make DiscoverEstevan.com your first stop. 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
1: Champions have been decided at the KCRA Rodeo stop in Estevan during the Energy City X. High Point winners included Carson Nyhus in bareback, Tim Highmore in the tie-down roping, and Leland Robertson in saddle bronc. Nixon Capel stood out in both the junior steer riding and bull riding. In the timed events, Kylie Rasmussen led ladies barrel racing, while Jude Martin topped junior barrel racing, and Celeste Cochran claimed peewee barrel racing and peewee breakaway. Other winners included Shallon Bear in ladies breakaway, Kendra Ewan in junior breakaway, and Aiden Warren in junior team roping. Dallin Panchuk and Logan Beebe led team roping, and Bo Noble taking top spot in peewee team roping. The Estevan event marked the start of the 2026 KCRA season. Golfers in Estevan were back on the course at the TS&M Woodlawn Golf Course last week for a busy stretch of events despite rain and windy conditions. The Lions Club tournament drew a strong field on Thursday alongside regular men's and ladies' night. The senior ladies' tournament was also held, with Lori Abraham finishing first with a score of 82. Assistant General Manager and golf professional Jace Carlisle says conditions didn't stop golfers from enjoying the Lions Club event.
5: We had our Lions Club down there for the tournament on Thursday. It was really awesome. We had lots the teams come out. They did battle some rain and high winds, but everybody seemed in good spirits, so that was really awesome. Looks like a really good time out there.
1: Despite the weather, it was a full week of golf at Woodlawn. 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
1: It's a cooler, unsettled stretch to the finish of the week, starting today with a mix of sun and cloud and a chance of showers with a high near 20 degrees. Tonight stays partly cloudy with a continued chance of showers and a low around 7. Thursday brings a mix of sun and cloud with a high near 20 and a chance of showers in the afternoon. Friday finally brings a break in the pattern with sunshine and a high near 20. Saturday warms up to about 23 degrees with increasing cloud, and Sunday turns wetter again with rain and a high near 17. Get the latest forecast at your fingertips by downloading our Discover Estevan app.
6: Today on the Prairie Ag Wire, the Canadian Cattle Association and Alberta beef producers reaching an interim participation agreement that will run through the summer. CCA President Tyler Fulton says the agreement ensures continuity at a critical time. Under the deal, ABP will provide short-term funding to support the national organization from July 1st to August 31st. ABP Chair Doug Roxburgh says the agreement ensures the province remains part of the conversation. The agreement follows proposed bylaw reforms aimed at updating the CCA structure. Fulton says the board and provincial member associations are confident that they're positioning the organization for continued and improved success, advocating on behalf of all Canadian cattle producers. For Golden West, I'm Glendale Allen Vossler.
7: Anyone searching for a new job may want to take a look in the Yorkton-Melville corridor. Statistics Canada tracks a host of employment metrics, including job vacancies. Usually, they report on a monthly basis, but they also aggregate their findings to look at trend lines rather than just the ups and downs of monthly

0: fluctuations. What they found is job openings grew faster in East Central Saskatchewan than any other region of the country in Q1 of this year. It went up a full percentage point to 4.7% compared to a year earlier. In other words, employers were looking for talent to fill 5% of the slots on their payrolls. Nationally, positions in material handling and on shop floors in manufacturing and processing operations generated the most job openings, nearly double a year earlier. That was followed by the retail sector. And on the other side of the equation, the number of shipper-receiver positions declined more than any other category. That was followed by vacancies in home care and then various levels of the nursing field. I'm Paul Martin.
1: Today on the Prairie Ag Wire, the Canadian Cattle Association and Alberta Beef Producers reaching an interim participation agreement that will run through the summer. CCA President Tyler Fulton says the agreement ensures continuity at a critical time. Under the deal, ABP will provide short-term funding to support the national organization from July 1st to August 31st. ABP Chair Doug Roxburgh says the agreement ensures the province remains part of the conversation. The agreement follows proposed bylaw reforms aimed at updating the CCA structure. Tomorrow on the program, we'll talk with the CCA president and the chair for Alberta Beef Producers. Well, from beef to the pork industry, and a key announcement yesterday, the federal government announcing that a new African swine fever zoning agreement has been signed with Japan. Joining me on the program now to talk about this is Cam Dahl, General Manager of Manitoba Pork. Cam, how important is this agreement for Canada, but especially for Manitoba, given the province is our key pork exporter?
2: For Manitoba especially, it is our number one market. And not only is it our number one market, it is a premium market, and we are the largest exporter into Japan as well. So Japan is a critical market for us in many ways. And in fact, it's Canada's number one market as well. So it provides significant security to producers across Canada, but especially in Manitoba, in the event of an African swine fever outbreak.
1: Now, this is Japan is just one of now 8 zoning agreements that we have. This is really key when we talk about African swine fever.
2: Yes, it is. And now we have about between 65 and 70% of our export markets that are covered by zoning agreements. And what that means is once the Canadian Food Inspection Agency sets a control zone of say, 10 kilometers around an outbreak site, can show our trading partners that a disease is contained, then the rest of the country is free to trade, as opposed to having our borders closed for months on end. And so that, again, really does provide a significant security to producers that we can resume trade. It will help the industry recover from an outbreak, across Canada, but I'm going to focus on Manitoba. It also will lessen the blow to the economy. In Manitoba, the pork industry is worth about $2.3 billion a year, and we export 90% of the hogs that we raise, either as live animals into the U.S. or as pork around the world. So protecting those markets is critically important to farmers and processors, but it's important to everybody in the province that we mitigate the risks posed by diseases like ASF.
1: And when we're talking about our export market, can you bring us up to speed as far as what's happening with China and the situation there?
2: There's no change at this time. Canada currently faces a 25% tariff on products going into China. That costs Canada about $100 million a year.
1: I've been chatting with Cam Dahl, the general manager of Manitoba Pork. For Golden West, I'm Glendalee Allen Vossler.
3: This is Market Watch for the week of June 15th. 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Recently, Ron Busso of ROI Energy noted that OPEC's share of global oil production has plummeted since the start of the Iran war and the closure of the Strait of Hormuz. And while OPEC's share will likely increase once the current U.S.-Iran situation is finally resolved, it's the undeniable longer-term trend over the past few decades that really caught my attention. For 20 years, between 1999 and 2019, OPEC represented about a third of global oil production. Following that, it drifted down to about 28%. Since the beginning of the recent Iran-U.S. war, it has fallen to just above 20%. As a result of this trend of reduced reliance on oil from many of the politically unstable OPEC countries, perhaps crude oil volatility will decline in the future. This would mean less risk on your diesel and fuel costs. Bottom line, commodity markets will always have big fluctuations, so for farm hedging strategies using options and futures, please connect with me at daviderwin.com or 204-918-2734. 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
4: Discover Estevan weather.
20: Today is a mix of sun and cloud with a high near 20 and a few showers trying to sneak in. Tonight's day is partly cloudy with a low near 7. Thursday keeps us guessing with a high near 20 and a chance of showers still hanging around. Then Friday finally shows up with sunshine and a high near 20. Get the full 5-day forecast and stream us anytime at discoverestevan.com. I'm Lois Fever.
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2: Seeding is now complete across the southeast as farmers wrap up a challenging season. The wind energy proposal remains under review in the region, and we'll have the latest from the TSNM Woodlawn Golf Club at the top of the hour.
3: This is Roy Rutledge at the Weyburn Livestock Exchange. Our next cattle sale here in Weyburn is this Wednesday, June the 17th. This will be a regular sale of cow cows, cull bulls, and yearlings, all of which are selling for high prices. If you have cattle to market at this time of year, this will be the sale to bring them to. Just call Weyburn Livestock at 842-4574 to get them booked in. 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Last Saturday night, we were in Alameda conducting the 4-H sale for District 41. 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We sold show lambs and butcher cattle. Fat cattle were selling between $5 a pound and $8.50 a pound. 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
2: It's Wednesday, June 17th, and from farm fields to main streets, it's another day of early summer momentum across the southeast as people juggle weather changes, projects, and community events. I'm Lois Fever with your local news update, bringing you what's happening close to home. With severe weather ripping across southeast Saskatchewan last week, the Northern Tornadoes Project turned its eye to the area. Director Dr. Dave Sills says that it's possible thanks to on-the-ground work by members.
3: We had multiple teams actually surveying in Saskatchewan and Manitoba. What the teams are looking for is any sign of damage, of course, and then was that damage due to a tornado or a downburst? With a tornado, we're looking for a long, narrow path of damage, and with a downburst, it's more of a wider area of damage.
2: Sill says that four tornadoes in total landed alongside one downburst. An online safety expert says risks for young people on social media are growing and starting earlier than many parents realize. As Saskatchewan surveys residents on possible restrictions, Manitoba Speaker Val Caldwell says she's seen concerning trends even in younger students.
4: When I speak in schools, I usually start in grade 3, and so having conversations with even kids that age about gaming, for example, and Roblox. So you've got young kids on platforms where there are predators lurking, they're having conversations with strangers. I have kids as young as grade 3 who talk about dating people that they meet online and how they follow them to other platforms. So the person will offer them Robux. That's the currency on Roblox if they follow them on TikTok or private message them on something like Telegram.
2: Caldwell says education and open conversation are key to helping reduce those risks. The process of seeding in the southeast is complete after farmers had to deal with some rain over the past few weeks. Those push back the seeding process, says agrologist Edgar Hammermeister.
5: In the start of May, there was a rain event that basically set us all back about a week. You know, appreciate getting the rain, but it was too soon for I think most of us. We could have waited on it.
2: Now some crops are in danger of having too much rain, with Hammermeister hoping for a warm and sunny summer. The proposed seven-star wind energy project continues to move through the approval process in the arms of Weyburn and Griffin. With the latest is Discover Estevan's Scott Bolton.
6: Residents have an opportunity to provide feedback on the proposed seven-stars wind energy project. The arm of Weyburn has entered the formal review and comment period, and alongside the Saskatchewan Ministry of Environment, is inviting the public to submit comments on the environmental impact statement prepared by Enbridge, as well as the Ministry's technical review comments. The documents can be viewed on the Government of Saskatchewan website or at the administrative offices of the Arms of Weyburn

0: and Griffin. Written comments must be submitted by June 23rd.
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1: Top competitors were crowned over 2 days of rodeo action in Estevan. Carson Nye has earned top honors in bareback riding, while Leland Robertson led saddle bronc and Nixon Capel excelled in both bull riding and junior steer riding. In the timed events, Tim Highmore finished first in the tie-down roping, Kylie Rasmussen won ladies barrel racing, while Jude Martin and Celeste Cochran led the junior and peewee divisions. Shallon Bear captured ladies breakaway, with Kendra Ewan winning junior breakaway and Cochran also topping peewee breakaway. Aiden Warren led junior team roping, while Dallin Panchuk and Logan Beebe took team roping, and Bo Noble won the peewee division. The rodeo was a big part of the Energy City X, and you can check out all those details on Discover Estevan. A wet stretch of weather didn't slow down at TSNM Woodlawn Golf Club in Estevan last week, with multiple events still going ahead. The Lions Club tournament highlighted Thursday's action, while men's and ladies' night league play also continued through the week. The senior ladies' tournament was also completed, with Lori Abraham winning with an 82. Golf professional Jace Carlisle says turnout was affected, but play continued.
3: Then we had ladies' night, men's night again last week. The rain kind of dampened our numbers a little bit, but we're hoping this week the rain will kind of hold off and we can, you know, get back up to our normal numbers.
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1: It's a cooler, unsettled stretch to the finish of the week, starting today with a mix of sun and cloud and a chance of showers with a high near 20 degrees. Tonight stays partly cloudy with a continued chance of showers and a low around 7. Thursday brings a mix of sun and cloud with a high near 20 and a chance of showers in the afternoon. Friday finally brings a break in the pattern with sunshine and a high near 20. Saturday warms up to about 23 degrees with increasing cloud, and Sunday turns wetter again with rain and a high near 17. Get the latest forecast at your fingertips by downloading our Discover Estevan app.
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7: We're looking at a bit of a mixed midweek stretch, with today bringing a mix of sun and cloud and a chance of showers with a high near 20 degrees. Tonight stays partly cloudy with a few lingering showers and a low near 7. Thursday stays mild with a high near 20 and a chance of showers in the afternoon. Friday brings the sunshine back with a high near 20. For the full 5-day forecast, head over to discoverestevan.com. I'm Lois Fever.
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9: Today is a mix of sun and cloud with a high near 20 and a few showers trying to sneak in. Tonight stays partly cloudy with a low near 7. Thursday keeps us guessing with a high near 20 and a chance of showers still hanging around. Then Friday finally shows up with sunshine and a high near 20. Get the full 5-day forecast and stream us anytime at discoverestevan.com. 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
2: New details are emerging on tornado damage across southeast Saskatchewan, alongside ongoing discussion around wind energy development in the region. And results from a busy week of rodeo action in Estevan are all coming up in about 10 minutes.
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2: It's Wednesday, June 17th, and after a mix of recent weather and a packed start to the summer season, communities across the southeast are staying busy with everything from local events to breaking developments. I'm Lois Weaver with your local news update and the latest stories you need to know. Tornadoes landed in southeast Saskatchewan last week, and now a full look of the impact is being made by the Northern Tornadoes Project. Plenty of work is still ahead of them this season, says Director Dr. Dave Sills.
3: We're really just at the beginning of the tornado season. It's mainly June, July, August across all of Canada with a peak in July. These storms occurred in the early part of June. So lots of severe storm potential left in the season, and hopefully people now have their ears up as far as being alert to severe weather.
2: The tornadoes were categorized thanks to work by on-the-ground teams over the previous week.

0: As governments consider limits on youth social media use, one expert says the issue goes beyond simple restrictions. Saskatchewan is gathering feedback from residents, but online safety advocate Val Caldwell says responsibility shouldn't fall only on families or youth.
1: Snapchat, for example, internal documents showed that they have, on average, 10,000 reports every month of child sexual abuse material being sent and received on their app. That's only what's been reported. So you can probably estimate there's 10 times that's happening. They know it's happening. They've known it's happening for years. They've done absolutely nothing to stop it. So my question is, if you lived in a community with a playground that was falling apart, the community would not allow the kids to play on it because it's unsafe. So why are we as a society allowing kids to play in these virtual playgrounds that are clearly unsafe?
0: Caldwell says long-term solutions should include stronger regulation of tech companies, along with better education for parents and kids. Crops are in the ground in the southeast as farmers have finished up their seeding process. Agrologist Edgar Hammermeister says they were slightly behind schedule thanks to the rain.
2: It was reasonable timing-wise, getting finished, maybe just a shade later. Like, the, if it wasn't for that week break, then we would have been right on the long-term average getting finished. But yeah, that was a significant delay there, and we only had 3 days of seeding left once with that event.
0: Another factor was a big rain in the fall of 2025, which had farmers waiting an extra week to start seeding. Residents have an opportunity to provide feedback on the proposed Seven Stars Wind Energy Project. Discover Estevan's Scott Bolton has more.
3: The approval process for the proposed Seven Stars Wind Energy Project remains active in southeast Saskatchewan. The project would see a 200-megawatt wind energy operation built in the arms of Weyburn and Griffin. While Weyburn has approved the project's development permit application last year, Griffin Council has yet to make a final decision. After reviewing the application earlier this month, Council says it plans to meet again by June 30th. Meanwhile, a public comment period on the project's environmental impact statement is now underway, with feedback being accepted until June 23rd.
0: When the story continues after the newscasts end, you'll find it waiting for you at discoverestevan.com, your home for local news, weather, and everything southeast Saskatchewan.
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0: The KCRA Rodeo in Estevan has wrapped up with a High Point champion crowned. Carson Niehaus led bareback, Tim Highmore won tie-down roping, and Leland Robertson top saddle bronc. Nixon Capel was a top performer in both bull riding and junior steer riding. Kylie Rasmussen claimed ladies barrel racing, with Jude Martin in junior and Celeste Cochran in peewee barrel racing and breakaway. Shallon Bear won ladies breakaway, Kendra Ewan top junior breakaway, and Aiden Warren led junior team roping. Dallin Panchuk and Logan Beebe took team roping, while Bo Noble won peewee team roping. The event opened the 2026 KCRA season. Despite a rainy stretch in Estevan, TSNM Woodlawn Golf Club still managed to complete a busy week of events. The Lions Club tournament held last Thursday was among the highlights, alongside regular league play throughout the week. Assistant General Manager and golf professional Jace Carlisle says golfers pushed through tough conditions to get their rounds in.
5: Hosted our annual senior ladies tournament sponsored by McGilkey's, and we wanted to give a huge shout out to Lori Abraham, who won with a score of 82. Right before they went out, it rained, and then kind of towards maybe their last two holes, I believe it probably rained a bit, but they toughed it out and they stayed out there. Everybody got done, so it was good.
0: The club says all scheduled events were completed despite the challenging conditions. Got score stats or standout moments? Share your updates anytime on the Discover Estevan app.
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0: It's a cooler, unsettled stretch to the finish of the week, starting today with a mix of sun and cloud and a chance of showers with a high near 20 degrees. Tonight stays partly cloudy with a continued chance of showers and a low around 7. Thursday brings a mix of sun and cloud with a high near 20 and a chance of showers in the afternoon. Friday finally brings a break in the pattern with sunshine and a high near 20. Saturday warms up to about 23 degrees with increasing cloud, and Sunday turns wetter again with rain and a high near 17. Get the latest forecast at your fingertips by downloading our Discover Estevan app.
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9: We're looking at a bit of a mixed midweek stretch, with today bringing a mix of sun and cloud and a chance of showers with a high near 20 degrees. Tonight stays partly cloudy with a few lingering showers and a low near 7. Thursday stays mild with a high near 20 and a chance of showers in the afternoon. Friday brings the sunshine back with a high near 20. For the full 5-day forecast, head over to discoverestevan.com. I'm Lois Fever.
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10: Discover Estevan weather.
11: Today is a mix of sun and cloud with a high near 20 and a few showers trying to sneak in. Tonight stays partly cloudy with a low near 7. Thursday keeps us guessing with a high near 20 and a chance of showers still hanging around. Then Friday finally shows up with sunshine and a high near 20. Get the full 5-day forecast and stream us anytime at discoverestevan.com. I'm Lois Fever.
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2: A closer look at tornado damage across southeast Saskatchewan from last week's severe storm. 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And rodeo champions from Estevan's KCRA stop are all coming up in about 10 minutes.
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2: Wednesday, June 17th has arrived, and while thunderstorms and shifting weather keep many across the southeast watching the skies, others are focused on work, travel, and the start of a busy summer stretch. I'm Lois Beaver with your local news update and stories making headlines across the region. With tornadoes running through the southeast last week, a group made sure to take a close look at the damage. Northern Tornadoes Project Director Dr. Dave Sills talks about the weather seen from the systems.
3: We had three tornadoes and one downburst that were confirmed from June 7th in the kind of the Oxbow area. And then on June 9th, had a tornado that was the east.

0: damage. Saskatchewan residents are being asked to weigh in on potential limits to youth social media use. The province is gathering feedback on restricting access for those under 16 or using options like parental consent. Online safety expert Val Caldwell says while the conversation matters, a ban alone may not be the best solution.
1: I do think we need to restrict the amount of time that kids and adults are spending on technology and social media. Am I a fan of a particular age group that we're just going to decide tomorrow that no one under 16 can be on any social media platform? I guess for me, there's a lot of kids who use social media in positive ways, and they get a lot of good from it as well. So I don't think social media is all bad. I think there's a lot of harmful aspects to it. So I'm not 100% sure that just taking everything away is the answer.
0: Results are expected later this summer and could help guide the next steps. Seeding has finished up in the southeast following work done by farmers over the last couple of months. Agrologist Edgar Hammermeister talks about the process and how some 2025 weather affected the timing.
2: We had a great start initially of dry April and start of May. What we were waiting on a little bit with the moisture that we had last fall, we had a full soil profile and then a little bit of moisture that we had earlier in April, like the soil was right full. And so we actually had to kind of wait for field conditions to dry out a little bit.
0: Hammermeister says farmers are now hoping for clear and sunny weather. The approval process for the proposed Seven Stars Wind Energy Project remains active in southeast Saskatchewan. Checking out the process is Discover Estevan's Scott Bolton.
3: The proposed Seven Stars Wind Energy Project continues to move through the approval process in the arms of Weyburn and Griffin. The 200-megawatt project received development permit approval from the arm of Weyburn late last year. Meanwhile, the arm of Griffin conditionally denied the permit application in January, pending completion of an environmental impact statement. Following a review of the application at its June 9th meeting, Griffin Council says it will meet again by June 30th to either vote on the application or agree to an extension with the developer.
0: For the latest updates, storm coverage, local news, sports, and community stories as they happen, make DiscoverEstevan.com your first stop. 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
0: Champions have been decided at the KCRA Rodeo Stop in Estevan during the Energy City X. High Point winners included Carson Nyhus in bareback, Tim Highmore in the tie-down roping, and Leland Robertson in saddle bronc. Nixon Caple stood out in both the junior steer riding and bull riding. In the timed events, Kylie Rasmussen led ladies barrel racing, while Jude Martin topped junior barrel racing, and Celeste Cochran claimed peewee barrel racing and peewee breakaway. Other winners included Shallon Bear in ladies breakaway, Kendra Ewan in junior breakaway, and Aiden Warren in junior team roping. Dallin Panchuk and Logan Beebe led team roping, and Bo Noble taking top spot in peewee team roping. The Estevan event marked the start of the 2026 KCRA season. Golfers in Estevan were back on the course at the TSNM Woodlawn Golf Course last week for a busy stretch of events despite rain and windy conditions. The Lions Club tournament drew a strong field on Thursday alongside regular men's and ladies' night. The senior ladies' tournament was also held, with Lori Abraham finishing first with a score of 82. Assistant General Manager and golf professional Jace Carlisle says conditions didn't stop golfers from enjoying the Lions Club event.
5: We had our Lions Club down there for the tournament on Thursday. It was really awesome. We had lots of teams come out. They did battle some rain and high winds, but everybody seemed in good spirits, so that was really awesome. Looks like a really good time out there.
0: Despite the weather, it was a full week of golf at Woodlawn. Coaches, players, and fans, don't keep those scores to yourself. 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
0: It's a cooler, unsettled stretch to the finish of the week, starting today with a mix of sun and cloud and a chance of showers with a high near 20 degrees. Tonight stays partly cloudy with a continued chance of showers and a low around 7. Thursday brings a mix of sun and cloud with a high near 20 and a chance of showers in the afternoon. Friday finally brings a break in the pattern with sunshine and a high near 20. Saturday warms up to about 23 degrees with increasing cloud, and Sunday turns wetter again with rain and a high near 17. Get the latest forecast at your fingertips by downloading our Discover Estevan app.
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0: Saskatchewan's best music. He was the lead singer of the Little River Band in the early 1980s, and he gave us that worldwide solo hit in 86. It's Australia's John Farnham with You're the Voice, one of the greatest hits of all time for the Wednesday drive home. It's good to have you back. I'm Barry Weiss. Hey, we had some active weather around the province yesterday, didn't we? And it brought some decent rainfall to some. East End had 21 millimeters yesterday, 15 in Mankota and Assiniboia, 11 in Rosetown. More of the same on the way as we work our way toward the first day of summer. It will remain unsettled. We'll tell you what to expect for your part of the province in just a moment. And more great memories are coming up with hits from Robert Palmer, Jerry Doucette, and Modern English inside the next 15 minutes.
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11: We're looking at a bit of a mixed midweek stretch with today bringing a mix of sun and cloud and a chance of showers with a high near 20 degrees. Tonight stays partly cloudy with a few lingering showers and a low near 7. Thursday stays mild with a high near 20 and a chance of showers in the afternoon. Friday brings the sunshine back with a high near 20. For the full 5-day forecast, head over to discoverestevan.com. I'm Lois Fever.
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0: it's not just the kids getting excited about the end of the school year this month. The teachers are pretty jacked, too. That's 38 Special, Saskatchewan's best music, the greatest hits of all time. Hey, it's really early to talk about this. I mean, really early. But the odds makers have put their numbers out for this year's Grey Cup favorite. The Montreal Alouettes, the favorites to win the Grey Cup in 2026, followed by the BC Lions. And then, in third, the Saskatchewan Roughriders. That's how it looks right now, but that doesn't matter. It doesn't matter how it looks right now. What does matter is what happens November the 15th when the Grey Cup happens in Calgary. The Riders, by the way, will be in Calgary this weekend. They've got one more practice tomorrow. It's a closed practice, then a travel day, and they take on the Calgary Stampeders in their next action coming up this Saturday at McMahon Stadium in Calgary. I'm Barry Weiss. More of the greatest hits of all time on the way. Rick Ocasek, the lead vocalist of The Cars, on his own in a few minutes. And Baby Blue, a beauty from Chilliwack, next.
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18: Today is a mix of sun and cloud with a high near 20 and a few showers trying to sneak in. Tonight's day is partly cloudy with a low near 7. Thursday keeps us guessing with a high near 20 and a chance of showers still hanging around. Then Friday finally shows up with sunshine and a high near 20. Get the full 5-day forecast and stream us anytime at discoverestevan.com. I'm Lois Fever.

0: taking a look at the markets, canola, July, 740.60, down 8.30. November, 747.10, down 6.80. Spring wheat, Minneapolis, July, $6.26. Hard red winter wheat, July, $237. Wheat, July, $611.50, up $15.50. Corn, July, $420, up 6.25. Oats, July, $308.25, up $3.75. Soybeans, July, $1,133.75, up $3.75. Soybean meal, July, $305.30, up 50 cents. Soybean oil, July, $71.83, down $1.09. Feeder cattle, August, $366.50. Live cattle, June, $255.37. Lean hogs, July, $94.47. The Canadian dollar is 71 cents. And crude oil, West Texas Intermediate, 76.06. For Golden West, I'm Glendale Allen Vossler. For Golden West, I'm Glendale Allen Vossler.
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Saskatchewan's best music. I'm Gary Weiss. Hey, a good day for the Toronto Blue Jays yesterday. They beat the Boston Red Sox 6-1. We need more games like that.

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2: Seeding is now complete across the southeast as farmers wrap up a challenging season. The wind energy proposal remains under review in the region, and we'll have the latest from the TSNM Woodlawn Golf Club at the top of the hour.
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2: It's Wednesday, June 17th, and from farm fields to main streets, it's another day of early summer momentum across the southeast as people juggle weather changes, projects, and community events. I'm Lois Weaver with your local news update, bringing you what's happening close to home. With severe weather ripping across southeast Saskatchewan last week, the Northern Tornadoes Project turned its eye to the area. Director Dr. Dave Sills says that it's possible thanks to on-the-ground work by members.
3: We had multiple teams actually surveying in Saskatchewan and Manitoba. What the teams are looking for is any sign of damage, of course, and then was that damage due to a tornado or a downburst? With a tornado, we're looking for a long, narrow path of damage, and with a downburst, it's more of a wider area of damage.
2: Sills says that four tornadoes in total landed alongside one downburst. An online safety expert says risks for young people on social media are growing and starting earlier than many parents realize. As Saskatchewan surveys residents on possible restrictions, Manitoba Speaker Val Caldwell says she's seeing concerning trends even in younger students.
4: When I speak in schools, I usually start in grade 3, and so having conversations with even kids that age about gaming, for example, and Roblox. So you've got young kids on platforms where there are predators lurking, they're having conversations with strangers. I have kids as young as grade 3 who talk about dating people that they meet online and how they follow them to other platforms. So the person will offer them Robux. That's the currency on Roblox if they follow them on TikTok or private message them on something like Telegram.
2: Caldwell says education and open conversation are key to helping reduce those risks. The process of seeding in the southeast is complete after farmers had to deal with some rain over the past few weeks. Those pushed back the seeding process, says agrologist Edgar Hammermeister.
5: In the start of May, there was a rain event that basically set us all back about a week. You know, appreciate getting the rain, but it was too soon for I think most of us. We could have waited on it.
2: Now some crops are in danger of having too much rain, with Hammermeister hoping for a warm and sunny summer. The proposed seven-star wind energy project continues to move through the approval process in the arms of Weyburn and Griffin. With the latest is Discover Estevan, Scott Bolton.
6: Residents have an opportunity to provide feedback on the proposed Seven Stars wind energy project. The arm of Weyburn has entered the formal review and comment period, and alongside the Saskatchewan Ministry of Environment, is inviting the public to submit comments on the environmental impact statement prepared by Enbridge, as well as the Ministry's technical review comments. The documents can be viewed on the Government of Saskatchewan website or at the administrative offices of the arms of Weyburn and Griffin. Written comments must be submitted by June 23rd.
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2: Top competitors were crowned over 2 days of rodeo action in Estevan. Carson Nye has earned top honors in bareback riding, while Leland Robertson led saddle bronc and Nixon Capel excelled in both bull riding and junior steer riding. In the timed events, Tim Highmore finished first in the tie-down roping, Kylie Rasmussen won ladies barrel racing, while Jude Martin and Celeste Cochran led the junior and peewee divisions. Shallon Bear captured ladies breakaway, with Kendra Ewan winning junior breakaway and Cochran also topping peewee breakaway. Aiden Warren led junior team roping, while Dallin Panchuk and Logan Beeb took team roping, and Bo Noble won the peewee division. The rodeo was a big part of the Energy City X, and you can check out all those details on Discover Estevan. A wet stretch of weather didn't slow down at TSNM Woodlawn Golf Club in Estevan last week, with multiple events still going ahead. The Lions Club tournament highlighted Thursday's action, while men's and ladies' night league play also continued through the week. The senior ladies' tournament was also completed, with Lori Abraham winning with an 82. Golf professional Jace Carlisle says turnout was affected, but play continued.
7: Then we had ladies' night, men's night again last week. The rain kind of dampened our numbers a little bit, but we're hoping this week the rain will kind of hold off and we can, you know, get back up to our normal numbers.
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2: It's a cooler, unsettled stretch to the finish of the week, starting today with a mix of

0: sun and cloud and a chance of showers with a high near 20 degrees. Tonight stays partly cloudy with a continued chance of showers and a low around 7. Thursday brings a mix of sun and cloud with a high near 20 and a chance of showers in the afternoon. Friday finally brings a break in the pattern with sunshine and a high near 20. Saturday warms up to about 23 degrees with increasing cloud, and Sunday turns wetter again with rain and a high near 17. Get the latest forecast at your fingertips by downloading our Discover Estevan app.
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0: Tracy's Midnight Runners, one of the great one-hit wonders of all time. Come on, Eileen. Saskatchewan's best music, the Wednesday drive home. I'm Barry Weiss. You know, I remember growing up, and every Saturday night, my mom bought what was called hockey paper and brought it out for me and my brother. Colored construction paper, right? And we sat at the kitchen table playing around with our hockey paper so he didn't bug Dad while he was watching Hockey Night in Canada on his black and white TV on the CBC. Well, times have changed, because starting next year, Hockey Night in Canada, for the first time in 74 years, will not be on CBC TV. It will only be streamed on Rogers Sportsnet. And I guess that makes sense in this day and age, but it's just kind of hard for some of us old guys to wrap their heads around. More of Saskatchewan's best music coming up. We'll take you back to 1979 with Brass in Pocket, a great memory from the Pretenders on the way, and the Cutting Crew after your local weather next.
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9: We're looking at a bit of a mixed midweek stretch, with today bringing a mix of sun and cloud and a chance of showers with a high near 20 degrees. Tonight stays partly cloudy with a few lingering showers and

0: low near 7. Thursday stays mild with a high near 20 and a chance of showers in the afternoon. Friday brings the sunshine back with a high near 20. For the full 5-day forecast, head over to discoverestevan.com. I'm Lois Fever.
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0: Saskatchewan's best music. That's Bruce Coburn. I'm Barry Weiss. Gordon Lightfoot and Donnie Iris coming up after your weather in a moment. Get ready for more rain. The 17th of June today, it's officially World Eat Your Vegetables Day. I'll bet you didn't know we had one of those. We do. 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
3: Discover Estevan weather.
4: Today is a mix of sun and cloud with a high near 20 and a few showers trying to sneak in. Tonight stays partly cloudy with a low near 7. Thursday keeps us guessing with a high near 20 and a chance of showers still hanging around. Then Friday finally shows up with sunshine and a high near 20. Get the full 5-day forecast and stream us anytime at discoverestevan.com. 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
1: That's Gordon Lightfoot. I'm Barry Weiss.
0: Father's Day coming up on Sunday, and I read an article yesterday about the worst Father's Day presents of all time. Number one, anything that has World's Best Dad on it. I'm not sure I agree with that. I love stuff like that. Of course, I'd love a new set of golf clubs more.

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2: 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And results from a busy week of rodeo action in Estevan are all coming up in about 10 minutes.
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2: It's Wednesday, June 17th, and after a mix of recent weather and a packed start to the summer season, communities across the southeast are staying busy with everything from local events to breaking developments. I'm Lois Weaver with your local news update and the latest stories you need to know. Tornadoes landed in southeast Saskatchewan last week, and now a full look of the impact is being made by the Northern Tornadoes Project. Plenty of work is still ahead of them this season, says Director Dr. Dave Sills.
3: We're really just at the beginning of the tornado season. It's mainly June, July, August across all of Canada with a peak in July. These storms occurred in the early part of June. So lots of severe storm potential left in the season, and hopefully people now have their ears up as far as being alert to severe weather.
2: The tornadoes were categorized thanks to work by on-the-ground teams over the previous week. As governments consider limits on youth social media use, one expert says the issue goes beyond simple restrictions. Saskatchewan is gathering feedback from residents, but online safety advocate Val Caldwell says responsibility shouldn't fall only on families or youth.
4: Snapchat, for example, internal documents showed that they have, on average, 10,000 reports every month of child sexual abuse material being sent and received on their app. That's only what's been reported. So you can probably estimate there's 10 times that's happening. They know what's happening. They've known it's happening for years. They've done absolutely nothing to stop it. So my question is, if you lived in a community with a playground that was falling apart, the community would not allow the kids to play on it because it's unsafe. So why are we as a society allowing kids to play in these virtual playgrounds that are clearly unsafe?
2: Caldwell says long-term solutions should include stronger regulation of tech companies, along with better education for parents and kids. Crops are in the ground in the southeast as farmers have finished up their seeding process. Agrologist Edgar Hammermeister says they were slightly behind schedule thanks to the rain.
5: It was reasonable timing-wise, getting finished, maybe just a shade later. Like that. If it wasn't for that week break, then we would have been right on the long-term average getting finished. But yeah, that was a significant delay there, and we only had 3 days of seeding left once with that event.
2: Another factor was a big rain in the fall of 2025, which had farmers waiting an extra week to start seeding. Residents have an opportunity to provide feedback on the proposed Seven Stars Wind Energy Project. Discover Estevan's Scott Bolton has more.
6: The approval process for the proposed Seven Stars Wind Energy Project remains active in southeast Saskatchewan. The project would see a 200-megawatt wind energy operation built in the arms of Weyburn and Griffin. While Weyburn has approved the project's development permit application last year, Griffin Council has yet to make a final decision. After reviewing the application earlier this month, Council says it plans to meet again by June 30th. Meanwhile, a public comment period on the project's environmental impact statement is now underway, with feedback being accepted until June 23rd.
2: When the story continues after the newscasts end, you'll find it waiting for you at discoverestevan.com, your home for local news, weather, and everything southeast Saskatchewan.
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2: The KCRA Rodeo in Estevan has wrapped up with a High Point champion crowned. Carson Niehaus led bareback, Tim Highmore won tie-down roping, and Leland Robertson top saddle bronc. Nixon Capel was a top performer in both bull riding and junior steer riding. Kylie Rasmussen claimed ladies barrel racing, with Jude Martin in junior and Celeste Cochran in peewee barrel racing and breakaway. Shallon Bear won ladies breakaway, Kendra Ewan top junior breakaway, and Aiden Warren led junior team roping. Dallin Panchuk and Logan Beebe took team roping, while Bo Noble one peewee team roping. The event opened the 2026 KCRA season. Despite a rainy stretch in Estevan, TSNM Woodlawn Golf Club still managed to complete a busy week of events. The Lions Club tournament held last Thursday was among the highlights, alongside regular league play throughout the week. Assistant General Manager and golf professional Jace Carlisle says golfers pushed through tough conditions to get their rounds in.
7: We hosted our annual senior ladies tournament sponsored by McGilkey's, and we wanted to give a huge shout out to Lori Abraham, who won with a score of 82. Right before they went out, it rained, and then kind of towards maybe their last two holes, I believe, it probably rained a bit, but they toughed it out and they stayed out there. Everybody got done, so it was good.
2: The club says all scheduled events were completed despite the challenging conditions. Got scores, stats, or standout moments? 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
2: It's a cooler, unsettled stretch to the finish of the week, starting today with a mix of sun and cloud and a chance of showers with a high near 20 degrees. Tonight stays partly cloudy with a continued chance of showers and a low around 7. Thursday brings a mix of sun and cloud with a high near 20 and a chance of showers in the afternoon. Friday finally brings a break in the pattern with sunshine and a high near 20. Saturday warms up to about 23 degrees with increasing cloud, and Sunday turns wetter again with rain and a high near 17. Get the latest forecast at your fingertips by downloading our Discover Estevan app.
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0: was must-see TV every Thursday night back in the day. The theme from Friends and the Rembrandts. I'll be there for you. Saskatchewan's best music, getting you home for Wednesday. Barry Weiss here with the Doobie Brothers, Eddie Grant, and Trooper. Some great memories coming up inside the next 15 minutes. Stay close for all of that. Your local weather on the way with more rain, apparently, in our forecast. You know, it's kind of a long-ago memory for most of us, but back when we were growing up, Hockey Night in Canada on CBC every Saturday was a tradition. And as I recall, it started with the pig and whistle before the game, then it was Hockey Night in Canada, and then I believe it was Don Messer's Jubilee or something like that right after hockey was done. Starting next year, Hockey Night in Canada will not be on CBC Saturday nights. It'll only be on Sportsnet. And that's a big shift because it started on CBC way back in 1952. That's when it debuted on TV, like, what, 74 years ago. So I don't know what CBC's going to put on Saturday nights now. But I'd be okay with Beachcomber reruns. Who's with me?
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12: We're looking at a bit of a mixed midweek stretch with today bringing a mix of sun and cloud and a chance of showers with a high near 20 degrees. Tonight stays partly cloudy with a few lingering showers and a low near 7. Thursday stays mild with a high near 20 and a chance of showers in the afternoon. Friday brings the sunshine back with a high near 20. For the full 5-day forecast, head over to discoverestevan.com. I'm Lois Fever.
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0: There's some good advice, huh? Listen to the radio and the Pucca Orchestra, Saskatchewan's best music. I'm Barry Weiss. Hey, a big day down in the south country of Saskatchewan yesterday. Ground was broken on the Rose Valley Wind Power Project near Assiniboia, a 200-megawatt wind-generated power plant, which will open in 2027. When it's full capacity, it will produce enough energy to power 100,000 homes, and that's just awesome. Good to see that growth here in our province. More of Saskatchewan's best music coming up. Lionel Richie and Michelle Pagliaro straight ahead.
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7: Today is a mix of sun and cloud with a high near 20 and a few showers trying to sneak in. Tonight stays partly cloudy with a low near 7. Thursday keeps us guessing with a high near 20 and a chance of showers still hanging around. Then Friday finally shows up with sunshine and a high near 20. Get the full 5-day forecast and stream us anytime at discoverestevan.com. 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

Saskatchewan's best music, and a Quebec singer who had hits in both French and English. That's Michelle Pagliaro. And I'm Barry Weiss. Thanks for being here on the Wednesday Drive Home. Have a great night, all right? Here's Lionel Richie, and you are one of the greatest hits of all time.

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2: A closer look at tornado damage across southeast Saskatchewan from last week's severe storm. 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And rodeo champions from Estevan's KCRA stop are all coming up in about 10 minutes.
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2: Be thinking about what financial decision would express best my love for my spouse. How can I organize money in a way that would be good for our relationship? And if they can organize their use of money around making the difference that God uniquely had in mind in bringing them together in marriage, that will set them on a very, very good path.
3: Well, that's personal finance writer and speaker Matt Bell, and he joins us again today on Focus on the Family with Jim Daly. I'm John Fuller, and thanks for being here.
4: You know, John, last time we had a great conversation about the early years of marriage and finances, and everybody went, yay! Most people don't say that, but most people do need to pay attention to that, especially